Today on the West End Roundup with the San Miguel Basin Forum, KOTO's news team chats with editor Reagan Tuttle. In today's headlines, in-home help in the West End, Norwood local climbs Everest, and a nuclear time capsule.

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1: Many people in the West End know Christina Bird has worked in healthcare. She's actually an LPN. And so she grew up in the West End, but she relocated. She's been back for about 16 years. And in that time, she was commuting to Grand Junction to work in a long-term care facility. And so she's reached this point in her life where she's decided she's not going to commute anymore. She's going to work more locally. She's going to work in the West End, and she's going to serve Paradox, Nucla, and Adarita. She's going to serve Bedrock, Redvale. What she's going to do is offer a business that is home care. It's not necessarily her nursing. So the business is called Stay at Home Sweet Home LLC. And what she's doing is assisting the elderly or the disabled in remaining in the home by helping them with meal planning and prep, taking them to the grocery store or the pharmacy. She can help people organize their medications. She can assist with laundry and light housekeeping. She really has this desire to keep people comfortable, keep them safe, secure. And she doesn't want to come into a home and do everything for someone. She wants to participate and do these activities with the person so that they feel independent. She just wants to come in and help a person be really comfy in their own home and live their lives.
0: Norwood's own Wyatt Hughes summited Mount Everest in May. Tuttle has more on the adventure.
1: We got a tip a few weeks ago that Wyatt Hughes, son of Howard Hughes and Norwood, had summited Mount Everest. And as it turns out, he was descending, and we got to speak with him by WhatsApp, and he told us he summited May 28 at 12:30 p.m. And people know that he's from a prominent ranching family. He's a 2016 graduate of Norwood High School. And he had an interesting story to tell. He actually didn't grow up doing so many sports. He told us he was kind of a gamer. But as a kid, he'd actually read Krakauer. And so he knew the book Endeth and Nair. He'd watched the film, and it really made an impression on him. And he'd always been active. He's been living Front Range for some time in his adult life. And he'd been active, but COVID really prohibited him from going to the gym. And he really enjoyed working out. And so what he could do was get out on trails. And he said he became very obsessed with hiking everything that he could. And then he had done so many trails in the Boulder area. He thought, well, what else can I do? And he started looking at Long's Peak. And so he climbed his first 14er, not really knowing what he was getting into. And he did it in November. But he said he learned a lot. And then he got the inspiration, and he thought, well, I'm going to do this. And he started summiting. He started summiting other 14ers, and then he began finding mentors that he could climb with. And so since 2022, the last 4 years, he's put in 5,000 hours of peaks and summiting. He's been to Alaska. He's done every 14er in Colorado. And by the way, Snuffles is his very favorite. And so he just went up Everest. He had a great experience. He spent 5 days, 4 nights up there. He had to attempt the summit twice, and he did get it. He really credits the Sherpa. He's so grateful to the Sherpas that support these people that want to climb these peaks, these big mountains. And he's got other plans. He already told the forum he's ready to do K2 in Pakistan. He's got his eyes on a few more peaks in Alaska. He was so humble at the same time and had so much gratitude. And he really credited his parents. And those on Wright's Mesa know his father, who he said is really, you know, the reason why he is the man that he is today. And many know that he lost his mom. And he just said he had the best parents anybody could ever ask for. And he really said he attributes his success to the way that he was raised in a ranching family.
0: History is coming to life as Nucla plans to dig up and rebury a time capsule from 1976. Tuttle explains.
1: In 1977, a group of people, and it was actually a committee, decided they were going to create and bury a time capsule. And it was made up of different people in the West End region. And so they amassed a bunch of items. We have things like histories and essays of the time, photographs, a bunch of newspaper clippings. There are other interesting things. There are some like government ballots from the election, historical documents. There's stuff from the school in Nucla, 4-H books, pictures. People also put in things like birth control pills and information on drinking and driving. And then there are other things that relate to hunting and fishing. And there are, you know, these lists of all the businesses that used to exist in the West End, Nucla, Naderita. There's a pack of cigarettes from the old days. And there are other interesting pieces of information, like the names of everybody buried at Pinyon Cemetery. So the time capsule information was presented to the forum last week by John Reed, who's very active in the community and a member of the VFW. He's very passionate and excited about it. And he was, you know, enthusiastic because it's lining up with this, you know, 150-250 celebration, Colorado and the U.S. birthdays. And the time capsule instructions say that this thing is supposed to be dug up this year, looked at, and then reburied. And it's existing right now in the Nucla Cemetery. And so Reed thinks that when they exhume it, it's going to be a full-blown coffin. And there have been all of these protective measures in place with waterproofing and acid-free papers and waterproof taping. It'll be interesting to see what people thought was important for us to lay eyes on in 2026 and then save again for another 50 years.
0: And a little something extra this week, the forum itself has some updates. Tuttle shares what's new.
1: We just felt like it was important to keep our readership apprised of different changes and things happening. And we wanted everybody to know that Montrose Press changed our print date. We've always printed Tuesday afternoons and been available on Wednesday. And Montrose Press is actually owned by Grand Junction Media now. And they said that they've had staffing cutbacks and they have to change the print date. And so now we're printing on a Wednesday afternoon evening and we're not available until Thursdays. And we just want people to know our online stuff should still be up on Wednesday, but we can't have hard copies ready now until Thursday. We still have what's now a weekly segment with KOTO and the West End Roundup, and we're still print and online and have social media. And also, we are starting a newsletter, which is a goal that we've had the last few years. And anybody that's been a user on our free website, and by the way, everything on SanMiguelBasinForum.com is free. We have no paywall. We believe that the forum news should be available and accessible as easy as possible to everybody free of charge. Anybody who's a user is going to be getting our free newsletter. And then we also have two young women from the Ridgeway area who have come forward and asked to be interns for the next year. And so we really want our readership to look for the girls' work in the upcoming year. And we're just super excited that people keep supporting us because the San Miguel Basin Forum is 77 years old as of last week.
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1: We are going to be boogieing to a band called Wolf Jet. They've got Southern roots, but they are based in Boulder Creek, California. So they've also got some of that California twang going on.
0: That's Diva Chisonis, founder and producer of Music on the Mesa and programs and event manager for Norwood Park and Rec.
1: It's kind of like road trip music. You know, you want to just have it blaring and blasting through the desert. But then we're going to kick up the dust, or the grass dust, that is, you know, over at the grassy lot in Norwood.
0: This weekend, Wolf Jet will be the first Music on the Mesa concert of the summer.

0: We call them picnic concerts because we want people to show up. If the gates are at 4:30, the show starts around 7. That's when I hit the mic to introduce the band. And in that time, you have, you know, for picnicking, there's vendors, food vendors, and just kind of hang out. And there's yard games and kids zone, you know, all kinds of stuff. And then we just lay into the sunset with music and a really cool vibe.
1: With food and friends, music and dancing, it's sure to be a brilliant summer night. Chisona says she just needs one thing from the audience.
0: They're called Wolf Jets, so we want everyone to practice their howl because we want to howl them onto the stage.
1: Music on the Mesa featuring Wolf Jet will take place on Saturday, June 13th at the San Miguel County Fairgrounds in Norwood. Gates open at 4:30 p.m. Music starts at 7. 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

0: The town of Norwood is revitalizing its pump track at Town Park and looking for volunteers to help. 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Teen crash fatalities have increased in Colorado by 91% over the last 10 years. That's according to the Colorado Department of Transportation. In 2025, a record high of 86 passengers and drivers between the ages of 15 and 20 died in vehicle accidents. CDOT says there's a spike of crash injuries and fatalities between Memorial Day and Labor Day, known as the 100 deadliest days of summer. During that time last year, over 200 people died on Colorado roadways. 16% of them were between 15 and 20. The National Highway Traffic Safety Administration notes teen crashes are the leading cause of death for teens 15 to 18. This summer and always, CDOT reminds drivers young and old to follow the speed limit, pay attention while driving, wear a seatbelt, and never drive under the influence of drugs or alcohol. Ballots for Colorado's June 30th primary election are being mailed to voters this week. Voters who belong to a political party will receive only their party's ballot. Unaffiliated voters will receive ballots for both the Democratic and Republican primaries, but they are only allowed to submit one. Ballots submitted by mail should be postmarked at least a week before Election Day. After that, they should be returned using an official drop box. In San Miguel County, there are 24-hour drop boxes at the Gloxon Building in Norwood and the Miramonte Building in Telluride. In-person voting will take place at the Fruin Building in Telluride next to Second Chance, starting on Monday, June 22nd. In-person voting on Election Day will take place at the Fruin Building and Norwood Town Hall. All ballots must be submitted by 7 p.m. on June 30th. Economic inequality is a top issue for Colorado women and non-binary people. That's according to a recently released statewide poll. The poll helped guide questions at a recent governor candidate forum. For Rocky Mountain Community Radio, Aspen Public Radio's Hannah Weaver reports.
1: The Women's Foundation of Colorado conducted the inaugural poll this spring. 84% of respondents say the cost of living is rising faster than their incomes. The poll finds women are putting off health care, cutting back on retirement savings, and taking on debt as a result. Louise Meyerland is the organization's VP of programs.
2: One woman told us, in order to retire, I would have to sell my home. Someone said, at age 70, I'm still working.
1: The foundation hopes the findings will inform policy and give gubernatorial candidates a sense of what matters to women. For Aspen Public Radio, I'm Hannah Weaver.
0: The 3rd Congressional District is Colorado's largest and is home to millions of acres of public lands and water, natural resources, and a history of energy production. Rocky Mountain Community Radio's Caroline Yanez has more on where candidates for CD3 stand on energy, public lands, and water.
3: Jeff Hurd, a Republican from Grand Junction, currently represents CD3. Rather than an all-of-the-above energy approach, he favors a best-of-the-above strategy. He says we're not building energy infrastructure in America because it takes too long.
4: We can't have a series of regulations that keep us from actually building things, whether it's energy resources, legacy generation, renewable resources, nuclear, advanced nuclear, geothermal. We need to reform the permitting process that's basically put a stranglehold on the development that we need to make.
3: Permitting reform has been a long-time goal in Congress, but now Democrats say the Trump administration's rejection of renewable energy like wind and solar makes it difficult to work with Republicans on the issue. Hurd did not address those struggles. He also voted for the One Big Beautiful Bill last year, which clawed back renewable energy subsidies and tax credits. There are two Democrats hoping to challenge Heard in November. Alex Keloff, who lives in Snowmass, says renewables need to be a part of the district's energy portfolio.
5: We need a long-term just transition to a clean energy future, and I think that will require all forms of energy, including geothermal. We need to look at nuclear for baseload power as well. I think we can do it safely.
3: Duane Romero, a Democrat from Snowmass, says renewables are critical for a changing climate, but we have to acknowledge the district's oil and gas producing history.
6: I want to be cognizant of that and make sure that this kind of this pace of moving towards renewables while at the same time supporting those economies and communities, like, for example, Garfield County and portions of Mesa County, we just can't allow anyone to be left behind.
3: Drought is also a key issue in western and southern Colorado, coming off the warmest March and the lowest snowpack year on record. Keloff says there are water savings to be found in improving infrastructure.
5: So when we talk about water, that's things like reservoirs and dams and canals. We need to get back to investing in these things where it makes sense. And I think when we make those investments, we can protect some of that water that we're losing because we haven't kept up and maintained our critical infrastructure.
3: Romero currently serves on the Snowmass Water and Sanitation District Board. He says there's a lot Congress can learn about water conservation from local programs.
6: The decision making and the, you know, kind of the good leadership and active management and the practices of conservation policies and procedures down at a local level, down at the literally a town of, what, 2,500 people, are super transferable, frankly, across the damn union.
3: Heard says the drought in the Colorado River is urgent. He worked on water issues during his first term, including a bipartisan bill to improve water and snowpack monitoring. If elected for a second term, he says he wants to focus on invasive species like tamarisk in the Colorado River Basin.
4: These are invasive species that are sucking up huge amounts of water on a daily basis. Addressing those phreatophytes, getting rid of them in a targeted, smart way is one of the best water storage projects that we could have, so to speak.
3: Public lands are also a big issue in CD3. The district is home to several national parks and monuments, multiple national forests, and beloved landscapes that draw tourists from around the world. Last summer, Heard was one of the Western Republicans opposed to a proposal that would have sold millions of acres of BLM and Forest Service land to build housing.
4: I'm willing to take tough votes. I'm willing to be the only vote against a public land sale, and I will continue to be a voice for protecting our public lands and for protecting responsible public use and access of those lands.
3: The first bill Heard introduced in Congress was called the Productive Public Lands Act. If passed, it would throw out the resource management plan for two BLM field offices in western Colorado and mandate that they adopt new plans that open more acreage to oil and gas leasing. Keloff says that bill makes Heard's stated support for public lands dishonest. He pointed out that Heard also supported the One Big Beautiful Bill, which greatly reduced the royalty rates operators pay to lease on public lands.
5: So I would say the taxpayers are subsidizing big oil and gas and the extractive industry's ability to benefit from tying up those public lands at the taxpayer expense, of which we don't really get anything back for that.
3: Romero is also opposed to the sale of public lands and has reservations about further leasing.
6: Hard stop. I would not support any particular additional sale. And then you think about the secondary steps of, you know, okay, would you expand existing oil and gas leases? No. Would you be willing to take on new oil and gas leases? And my answer is no.
3: Jeff Heard does have a primary challenger in former state lawmaker Ron Hanks, who did not respond to interview requests for this story. However, Hanks ran for Senate in 2022, and during his run, he had this to say about climate change.
7: I don't want to sit here and pretend climate change is a real issue. It's called weather.
8: That's right.
7: And they have used it as a lever to control policy and to control conversation, and we have got to push back.
3: Colorado has begun mailing ballots out to voters. The primary election will take place on June 30th. For Rocky Mountain Community Radio, I'm Caroline Yanez.
0: The National Weather Service forecast for the Western San Juans calls for clear skies tonight with a low in the mid-40s. Friday should be sunny with a high around 75 degrees. Friday night calls for partly cloudy skies with a low around 50. Saturday should be mostly sunny during the day and partly cloudy at night. The high is in the mid-70s with a low around 50. There is a red flag warning in effect on Friday. This has been the news for Thursday, June 11th. 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
0: Opinions broadcast over KOTO are those of the speakers. You're also invited to express your views after the news or on Access each weekday at around 4 p.m. If you would like to comment, please contact a staff person here at KOTO. 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

0: 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Tell me the story of everything.
1: Hello and welcome to The Story of Everything. My name is Jackson.
2: And I am Dominique. Bienvenidos a La Historia de Todo.
1: And this is your bi-weekly public radio show brought to you from the fine folks of the Wilkinson Public Library Youth Department. And Dominique, we are talking about many things today. What are some of them?
2: Well, it's true because June is the month of many things that
1: sure
2: we can
1: is.
2: Celebrate,
1: yes.
2: Right? For example, it's Immigrant Heritage Month.
1: Immigrant Heritage Month.
2: We also get to celebrate Juneteenth.
1: Juneteenth.
2: And
1: the summer solstice.
2: The summer solstice.
1: The longest day of the year.
2: And of course, with that comes a lot
1: Jackson's
2: of...
1: Jackson's favorite holiday of the year, the Kelly Red Bluegrass Festival.
2: A lot of bluegrass music, yes. And, well, summer in general is something that we should celebrate. And
1: mm-hmm.
2: with that comes joy and beauty and all the good things of the longest days of the year.
1: So we're celebrating celebrations. Sit back, relax, and enjoy.

0: Well, we're going to start off today with another riddle, as always. Are you ready, dummy?
1: I don't know. Maybe I am, but...
0: Maybe you are, maybe you're not.
1: Yeah.
0: This goes like this. A fruit on a fruit. What is it?
1: Sounds tropical.
0: A fruit on a tree on a fruit. It's a pineapple.
1: Oh, I was not wrong.
0: You were not wrong.

0: Well, to start out today, Domi is going to read a lovely story for us about celebrations.
1: That is right, my friends. This book is titled Our Celebration! Exclamation mark. And it's by Susan Middleton Elia and Anna Aranda. And it's a fun, beautiful book that is written bilingually. So there are going to be some Spanish words here and there that I hope you recognize.
0: I sure do, too.
1: Okay. Here we go. Today's a happy celebration, a time for joy and jubilation. Get your family. 1, 2, 3. Are you ready? Claro que sí. No one's working. Closed tiendas. Bright balloons and meriendas. All the buildings dressed so cool. Rojo, blanco, plus azul. Count the dozens of banderas as we climb las escaleras. Un desfile down this street. Wear your hat and grab a seat. Yes, today's a party día. Take a bite of pink sandía. Tacos, hot dogs, hamburguesas. Lots of laughter. Fun sorpresas. El balcón is high above. Coming now is what we love. Rows of fast motorcycles and motocicletas. Lots of kids on bicicletas. Fire trucks with giant hoses. Spraying folks with sunburned noses. Clarinetes, saxophone. Here comes the music. Boom, boom, boom. Flautas, tubas, glockenspiel. Mothers smile and babies squeal. 77 brass trompetas. 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See the grown-ups, big sonrisas, shadows fading, calling breezes, storm clouds forming overhead. No, we want el sol instead. Boys with carts sell lemonade. Please don't rain on our parade. Drops of agua from the clouds fall on hot but happy crowds. Clowns throw dulces, mouths are drooling, feel the sizzling sidewalks cooling, duck for cover, form of a huddle, in la calle, splashy puddles. Sun comes out, a lovely sight, give us 7 stripes of light, make a wish and blow a kiss. There's magic at a time like this. Rojo, anaranjado, amarillo, verde, azul, índigo, violeta. The show is over. Take a stroll. Let's eat helado from a bowl. Vanilla, chocolate, and mint, or fresa. Look, there goes the corn princesa. Her brother's big was best in show. A purple ribbon, way to go. Best by bake-offs, rodeos, 3-legged races, talent shows, chili cook-offs, Water fights, fireworks for sparkling nights. Pop, pop, pop. The dazzle zone, cannons fires. Explosion. See, today is a special day. Meet vecinos, laugh and play. For whatever good reason, we love our celebration. Celebración.
0: Thanks, Tommy.
1: Thank you. I hope people feel celebratory after this fun book about celebration.
0: Yeah, right. All the different ways it takes shape and form. And
1: some fun flavors that come along with that, too. Are you getting ready for the big celebration next week?
0: Sure am.
1: Yeah, all right.
0: I've been getting ready for 350 days.
1: There you go.

0: And now we will pause for a poem.
1: Yes.
0: What do we have here, Jackson?
1: We have a very lovely story. This is called Child of the Universe. This is by Ray Jayawardhana and illustrated by Raul Colon. Child of the Universe. My father says I'm made of stars. He turns off the light, so it is dark. We look at the moon from the edge of my bed. The universe conspired to make you, he said. Just like the sun gives shine to the moon, you light up the world beyond this room. Like the majesty of the Milky Way's grace, your curly hair swirls over your face. There are galaxies in your smile so wide, the cosmos is reflected in the depths of your eyes. Like faraway planets only telescopes can see, with hills and valleys, glaciers and seas. You are grand and marvelous, strong and mysterious. The history of the world is in your fingertips. The iron in your blood, the calcium in your bones, are made up of stars that lived long ago. Your atoms spin like Saturn's rings. You are a part of everything. Of constellations and Arctic ice, of waves that move at the speed of light, of starburst brighter than fireworks, you are a child of the universe. Now get under the covers, my father says. It's time for you to go to bed. He tucks me in, and through the window I see the great full moon shining back at me. I close my eyes, and tonight I'll dream of stardust and planets and all that between. Elfine.
0: How sweet.
1: Well, yeah, what a great reminder of how much a part of everything we all are.
0: Mm-hmm.
1: How we are a part of everything else.
0: Exactly.
1: Yep.
0: Yeah. And also, it's a good reminder that to celebrate, we also have to rest.
1: Sure.
0: So, sweet dreams.
1: Always a good time to go to bed.
0: Yes.

0: Alrighty, it is now time to check out our neighborhood and all of the wonderful things happening at the Wilkinson Public Library and beyond in the next 2 weeks' time.
1: That is right, friends, and we have a lot going on.
0: Always.
1: During June.
0: Always.
1: Oh my goodness. One of the highlights, though, is that we have our very cool market shows.
0: Yes.
1: And tomorrow we'll have the hoop dancers in Telluride.
0: Awesome. The market. At the Telluride Farmers Market.
1: Exactly. Yep. And our friend Shandine is going to be there showing us her gifts. Mm-hmm. And I saw her last year. It was incredible. If you didn't get to see it, I highly recommend you to stop by the Gondola Plaza at 11 a.m. tomorrow, Friday the 12th.
0: And we also, every Wednesday, have a farmer's market show at the Mountain Villas Farmers Market, mm-hmm. Of which next week's will be story time, mm-hmm. which is always lovely. Let's see, going on furthermore, a week from today on the 18th, we have a very special family Lego competition.
1: Mm-hmm.
0: We did a Lego competition in the teen area a couple weeks ago.
1: And it was super successful
0: and fun. And so that will be registration required. Please sign up beforehand for that so we know how many Lego sets to have, but every group will compete to build the same Lego set the fastest.
1: And that's a family competition.
0: Yes.
1: Yes.
0: On the 19th, the library will be closed in celebration of Juneteenth.
1: Mm-hmm. And, oh, Jackson, you also have this very fun program happening every other Friday, if I'm correct?
0: Almost every other. Manga and ramen.
1: Yes.
0: Yep. That will be happening. The first one will be on June 12th.
1: Tomorrow,
0: where we talk about manga and anime with the teens and make homemade ramen.
1: Yeah.
0: Super fun.
1: And this summer, we have a lot of cool things that we have around the year and also a lot of new things.
0: Yes.
1: And even though our library space or youth space is under our remodel,
0: mm-hmm.
1: we'll still make space for our patrons or younger patrons.
0: Yes.
1: So come by and check it out.
0: And please check out our website at telluridelibrary.org to fill in all the gaps, because there's stuff going on every single day.

0: Well, for our wacky word of the week, we have one that is not the same in Spanish and English this time. Often they are.
1: Exactly, because they are cool words.
0: They're cool words.
1: Yeah.
0: This is the word splash.
1: Splash.
0: How would you say that in Spanish? To splash around in a pool?
1: Un salpicón o un...
0: Chapoteo.
1: Chapoteo.
0: Depending on mm-hmm. where you are.
1: Mm-hmm.
0: And I just thought that is interesting that splash is an onomatopoeia word, meaning splashing. That word kind of sounds like the sound that
1: it
0: splash makes.
1: Yeah.
0: But it is not that in Spanish.
1: No.
0: Chapoteo.
1: Chapoteo.
0: No, not. That's not what it sounds like to be in a pool.
1: No. Chapotear. But it's a fun thing.
0: Yeah, right?
1: Yeah. And on that note, go to the pool.
0: Go to the river.
1: Yeah.
0: Love the water while we have it.
1: Exactly.

0: Well, that is all the time for public radio we have today. Thank you, Dominique.
1: Thank you, Jackson.
0: Gracias a Coto.
2: Gracias a nuestros amigos de Coto y de todos lados. Y I am very ready to feel more celebratory.
0: Of course. You will hear from us again in 2 weeks' time on June the 25th. So, until then, stay happy, stay healthy. Enjoy some bluegrass music if you want. I will be. If not, come into the public library for some peace and quiet.
2: Exactly. Come to the library except for Friday 19th. We'll be closed.
0: Yes.
2: But hasta entonces, esto ha sido la hora de la historia de todo. Y esperemos que estés bien y feliz. Y nos vemos en un par de semanas el jueves 25.
0: Chao.
2: Nos vemos. Adiós.

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Wherever you're picking us up, it's time for our community calendar. But first, this is what it is.

what it is. Curtis Liggins. Indications. It's time for your community calendar. For this Thursday, June 11th, the midway point through Gemini, for all my Gemini friends and family out there, including Hillary White, also maybe known as Hillary Cooper. Happy birthday, Hillary. Also want to step back a few. Well, we'll get back to that. Gene Wilder, RIP, his birthday was today. Adrienne Barbeau, is she still around? Remember Creature from the Black Lagoon? I do. Joe Montana, Leticia Ferrier. Or Ferrier, I'm actually not sure how to pronounce her last name. She used to be our local director of Shemount Alliance back in the day. I wonder what she's up to. Wherever you are, hello, Leticia, and happy birthday. Mary Duffy also celebrating a birthday today, along with Roberta Peterson, former CPA extraordinaire. Love Roberta. What a wonderful lady. Hillary, again, we'll double celebrate Hillary's birthday. Michael Johnson, Billy Nelson, Teddy Guest, our own Teddy Guest over in Ridgeway. Bruce Erickson, also over in Ridgeway. Bruce, man, what an all-star cast today. And Jacques Cousteau. Team Sissou. Happy birthday to all of you also. Happy birthday to my wife, who celebrated her big birthday on Monday. This past Monday, 3 days ago, 4 days ago. Happy birthday, Sarah. And that's it for the birthdays for right now. If you know of anyone else that deserves to be called out, shouted out today, feel free to let us know up here. The Telluride Historical Museum is announcing its upcoming 26-27 annual exhibit, Moments That Made Us, San Miguel Stories, a special exhibition during the America 250, Colorado 150 commemoration. Head to the Historical Museum right now for the next hour for an opening reception that's free and open to the public. That started at 5, ends at 8. So walk up the street if you're in town and check out the opening night of the new exhibition at the Telluride Historical Museum. Kick off the summer, if you're in Rico. If you're not, you're probably not going to make it. But if you're in Rico, walk down the street for Rico Trails Alliance's membership fiesta and community dinner tonight. It started at 6. I think it goes for about another hour, if memory serves. You can join the RTA at the Garden Bar lot on Main Street in Rico for Yard Games, an awesome silent auction featuring good light candles and many other things, including, I think, a flight from Denver Air. A really great silent auction there tonight. Some door prizes and more. If you're not a current RTA member, you can purchase your RTA membership at the Fiesta or at RicoTrailsAlliance.org. Also going on for one more hour is the Telluride Gold Kings weekly free show at the Sheridan Bar tonight down on Main Street. You can groove with Apres Nova at the Mountain Lodge tonight and tomorrow night from 6 to 9. Brothers Oliver and Max Henry playing music up at Mountain Lodge and Mountain Village. And Beyond the Groove Productions and the Telluride Mountain Village Owners Association present Jake Plank and the Bernese Rescue Band tomorrow, Friday, June 12th from 5 to 7 p.m. That's this week's Music on the Green concert series at the Reflection Plaza up in Mountain Village. Check that out tomorrow night from 5 to 7. Telluride Dance Collective and Palm Arts presents Mass Movement tomorrow, Friday, June 12th at 7 p.m. at the Palm Theater. This year, TDC and Palm Arts are excited to include Palm Arts Dance as an additional partnership, providing programming that invites local youth to participate in an intergenerational performance experience. Fun for the whole family. I think I'm gonna take Lou there. If anyone is thinking about going, you can catch that music at the Reflection Plaza up in the village from 5 to 7, and then jump on the gondola and
hit the dance performance at the Palm at 7. Fun Friday. There will be a gathering to celebrate the life and birthday of Joanne Rauterbusch this Saturday, June 13th, at Town Hall in Norwood. It's noon to 4, and all are welcome. Music on the Mesa in Norwood, a free summer concert series, presents Wolf Jet and their Cosmic Mountain Music at the San Miguel County Fairgrounds out in Norwood on Saturday, June 13th. Gates at 4:30, show at 7, food and vendors, kids zone, yard games, and cash bar. Sounds like a fun way to spend a Saturday out in Norwood. The Town of Mountain Village Police Department, San Miguel County Office of Emergency Management, and Telluride Fire Protection District present Fire and Ice Cream, an afternoon of wildfire education in Mountain Village this Sunday, June 14th. The event will be held from 3 to 5 p.m. and will feature free ice cream, live music, and informational tables from regional partners. Last but not least, Telluride Arts is seeking local artists for The Color of Summer, a group exhibition opening during Art Walk on July 2nd at Telluride Arts HQ. Artists are invited to submit work inspired by a single color that represents summer to them. Applications are open now through June 22nd, with the exhibition running through October 25th. 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Let's talk about the weather. Sunny, hot, and red flaggy is basically what we've got going on. Although Sunday we might see some showers, but tonight, Friday, and Saturday, sunny and hot, highs in the mid-70s, felt like 95 out there in the sun today. Lows in the high 40s and low 50s over the next couple nights. But then Sunday, we have a 60% chance of showers. And Sunday night, 30% chance of showers. Then that tapers off, and I think we get back into hot, clear weather next week as we approach bluegrass and Lou Sunshine's fourth birthday. 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We encourage your comments on all aspects of KOTO programming. Thanks for listening. And I think it's time to get back to music. A very huge portion of tonight are songs inspired by a monthly mix that our good friend Kevin Rundy puts together for his beautiful wife Dana. Kevin and Dana came out visit us last August during Jazz Fest, came up here and guest DJed with me, just played a great show that was a lot of fun. And last 2 weeks kind of got away from me, and asked Kevin if I could borrow from some of his June and July mixes for Dana, and he said yes please. So we're going to get to some of that stuff here soon, but first we're going to hear some Jungle to start things off with. Thanks for tuning in. This is What It Is. We'll talk to you probably close to the top of the hour.

0: And then I said,
1: either Angelo or King will break this thing.
2: Break our soul. We need that inner peace. Yeah. Nothing man cannot give you that.

That's how I feel about tacos. I could eat crawfish every day out in Toussaint. That's a new. That's off his new songbook album. Mostly all of which was from Live at Joe's Pub in New York. if you're a fan, it's a must listen. Thanks again to Kevin Rundy for putting his monthly mixes together for his wife. Almost everything that we just heard in the last hour came off his June mix for Dana. And so much good stuff. Going backwards, before Alan, we heard Pastor T.L. Barrett and the youth choir. That song, it came across my radar maybe 10 years ago, maybe 12, yeah, maybe longer than that, 13 years ago. And I couldn't wait to play it on Kodo when I first heard it, and played it a couple times. And then kind of shelved it for the last 6, 7, 8 years. I don't know when the last time I played it, but thought it fit in nicely there behind Jean-Baptiste and the St. Augustine High School marching band track, We Are. Such a good jam. Love the marching band vibes. Jesse Ware before that, Minnie Riperton vibes. Remember Where You Are, as Kevin described it, as ethereal and beautiful. Correct. Sam Henshaw before that with Hair Down. Brenton Wood, Baby You Got It. Freddie Scott, You Got What I Need. Love that track. Love Freddie Scott. Steve Lacy before that, Playground. That one's new to me. Some good old Neil Francis from his first album. Track Now, Have I Lived. Cola Boy, who I don't know much about. I got to learn about Cola Boy. The track Mailbox and Jeroboam would see the light. Almost started things out. Before that, we heard Jungle. Going out to my wife, Sarah Bean, for her birthday this past Monday. And that brings us up to speed. It is now 8:02 p.m. and you are still in tune with What It Is on the Voice of the Telluride. Voice of the Telluride community. In the San Juan jungle that's sprouting to life under this intense, hot, dry, droughty June. Waiting for some rain, praying for some rain. Maybe we'll get some on Sunday. We've got about 58 minutes left, and I think we've got just enough music to get us there. The May 2026 Dana Mix from DJ Kevin Ron, DJ Ron. We're going to hear some tracks from that next, starting with some Sun Bear.

All right, Wayne Shorter bringing us up to 8:41 p.m. Mountain Time, 62.1 degrees Fahrenheit, downtown Telluride at the Purple House on Pine. You're still in tune with KOTO Telluride and KOOK, the Kook in Ridgeway. Before Wayne Shorter, we heard some old Tom Waits, or some young Tom Waits, I should say, from way back, 1973. When Closing Time came out 50-something years ago. Louis Armstrong and his Hot Five before that with Basin Street Blues. Rihanna, Bitch Better Have My Money. Before that, played that. That came to mind because I was driving into town yesterday and the DJ, awesome Wednesday morning DJ, love his show, was playing a cover of that. I think it was Shiny Ribs. I didn't catch the end and didn't get to hear him say it.

0: that was 15 years ago for the original. See, looks like we got a caller. Hang on one second. Let me see if I can remember how to do this. Hello, caller. You're on the air.
1: Yo, bro. Let's talk a little hoop. Talk some NBA.
0: TM.
1: What's up, brother?
0: How you doing?
1: Good.
0: What a surprise.
1: I'm still kind of
0: in shock.
1: Not rattled, but it has some buzz going from that insane game last night.
0: That was an insane game. Tell the listeners what game you're referring to.
1: The Knicks overcame the largest deficit ever in a finals NBA game. They're down 29 in the first half, and they won the game by 1 point.
0: In the last second. They won the game.
1: Last second.
0: 1.2 seconds left. It was, quite a dramatic game.
1: It's super dramatic. Did you think they were going to... What was your honest opinion?
0: My honest opinion was...
1: At halftime.
0: At halftime, I thought... Well, they had already started chipping away at the lead. And I was like, you know, it... They're playing. If they keep playing like this, they're gonna lose. But no, you know, they came back from what 23 points down in that first game against the Cavs in the Eastern Conference Finals.
1: Oh.
0: Now the Spurs are not the Cavs, and so but the it wasn't completely out of the question that they could come back. And then when they started chipping away at it, I was like, they're gonna win this game.
1: Oh my God.
0: And they did. And I was watching it with Holbrook and Scott Upshur and a few other folks. And, it was at Holbrook's house. And it was stunning the way it all went down. And, you know, it's would you call it a comeback or a collapse? A comeback by the Knicks or a collapse by the Spurs?
1: An interesting perspective. You know, that's an interesting question. That's a tough question, right? Let me think about that for a second. You know, I mean, I think it was a comeback. That was insane. They just do what they do, and Ananobi was unreal.
0: Yeah,
1: the guy didn't miss, right?
0: Right. He almost won the game for him by himself. Game three.
1: Right.
0: He's, I think, the most solid out of all those guys. That's who I've won on my team.
1: Right. Yeah. No, it's wild. Brunson makes big shots.
0: Yeah.
1: Like, it's nuts. So wait. Okay. Do you think that they can recover?
0: No.
1: San Antonio.
0: No. You know, and I mean, it could happen, and it would be, you know, if they can play six halves in a row like they played in the first half of last night, and the Knicks play six halves in a row like they played in the first half of last night, the Spurs could win, but I don't see that happening.
1: Right.
0: I think that, you know, it's, you know, the Spurs went into this series as the favorites. They seem like the more talented team, but I think that's just because we discount the Eastern Conference teams maybe, and because there's just something about the Knicks that seemed like they'd gone on that streak in the East, but they just maybe it was a fluke or something. I don't know, but they've proven. I mean, I got to say they deserve it. You know, they deserve the trophy this year after what they've done in the last two months. I think they deserve it.
1: Is Holbrook hardcore Knicks fan?
0: He's rooting for them. You know, he's a Nuggets fan, but he's rooting for the Knicks.
1: Got
0: it. Yeah.
1: Got it.
0: But you know, Dan Hanley is a lifelong, more or less lifelong Knicks fan. And there's a few other folks, but yeah, I mean, they're
1: Saturday night is one. I want to go one more because, well, I don't know what the schedule is, but I'm gonna be there next Wednesday.
0: You're gonna be in New York
1: to watch a game together.
0: Oh, you're gonna be here.
1: Tell you right.
0: You're gonna be,
1: yeah.

0: Yeah.
1: I'm going to be courtside. I just put like $250,000 on my Discover card.
0: Yeah.
1: And I'm going to buy a seat.
0: I don't think that gets you courtside.
1: Right behind Chalamet.
0: Yeah, Chalamet or Ben Stiller. Or Taylor Swift.
1: So real quick, I know my nephews and my niece and my sister, they're all in, everyone's in town. We're having a crawfish party in Louisville, Kentucky, and I want to give them a shout out. They're listening to the show right now.
0: All right. Shout out to the fam.
1: They're the fam. I wonder what's a good family jam? What have you been playing tonight? What's your mood been?
0: We played a lot of, I would call it soul.
1: Soul.
0: And we've had a little jazz in the last 3 or 4 tracks. Some funk and soul, some R&B.
1: Oh, right.
0: Yeah, a little different than the last couple of shows.
1: I got one more request for a shout-out.
0: Yeah,
1: Henry the Big Cheese.
0: Henry the Big
1: Cheese.
0: Okay, all right. Good, get the family in there. All right, so you get in to Telluride when?
1: Wednesday,
0: all right. Hit me up as soon as you get here, And are you going to be here?
1: Maybe we'll have a game 7 out there. Maybe we'll get to watch a game
0: 7. I hope so. I hope it goes to 7. Can you maybe sit in and help guest DJ in 2 weeks from tonight?
1: Yeah.
0: You're going to still
1: sure.
0: be? All right, great.
1: All day, yeah.
0: All right, ladies and gentlemen.
1: All right, brother, let's keep breaking it down.
0: Yeah.
1: And hope for another good series of games. These games have been insane.
0: They have been.
1: Yeah. They've been nuts.
0: It's been a great postseason. Yeah.
1: It's been a great postseason. Yeah. All right, brother. Rock and roll.
0: All right. Take care. Thanks for the call. All right.
1: So it's great.
0: Yeah. Thanks.
1: Thank you, brother.
0: Yeah. Bye-bye. All right, TM calling in from the Ville in Kentucky. We got 10 minutes left, 11 minutes if you're counting, of what it is. DJ G just pulled up in the driveway, so he's here tonight, starting at 9 p.m. Mountain Time. And until then, we're going to go back to a few more tunes.

All right, Long Island Railroad, bringing us almost up to the end of this June 11th edition of What It Is on KOTO FM Telluride, KOOK Ridgeway. Thanks for tuning in tonight. Thanks, Tim, for the call. Shout out to Pinker and Rundy. And I think that's it. Anyone else tonight? MD. And Trevor. And Andy, the sheriff down in Belize. appreciate the calls, letters, and all that good stuff, a.k.a. texts. We'll be back up here June 25th. Tune in then. For now, stay tuned in for DJ G. Got one more track to leave you with. Some more of that Alan Toussaint from Live at Joe's Pub that just came out. Little tribute to Jerry.

deserves music, sweet music. Seven in the morning, step on the floor, walking through the kitchen and you open the door. Ain't much left in the bottle of juice because the seeds that you planted never reproduce. Computer's still running, but your mind is cracked because the plans that you made never came to pass. Now you're recognizing the times is hard when you're trying to take a bite at your ATM card.

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We had a great time. Amazing show. One of the best shows ever. He was so on fire. He was running.

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Everyone was he's slapping five with everybody and running over to the other side, running back down, running up on stage. He kept doing that the whole time. He was always bringing people up on the stage. And at one point, he brought all the kids in the whole place, and all the kids up on the stage, and all the kids ran up there. It was just an amazing show. It was one of the most energetic, positive, awesome shows I've ever been to. So I'll be playing a lot of his music tonight.

0: all people, man.
1: All people.
0: Woman. 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
1: All around the world.
0: Everybody. We're all people. Yes, we are.
2: It's 11:59 and 59 seconds. If I'm gonna die tonight, I want heaven.

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And, yeah, the lead singer, guitarist, Liza, used to jam out in the bench in front of the Floridora. Billy Nershey worked there. He was one of the cooks. I was a dishwasher. And they would sit out front and jam and play. And they both went on.

2000s was what's now the Mountain School out in Lawson Hill. It used to be the Scott Art Factory. Before that, it was the Scott Fly Rod Factory. That only lasted a few years, and it became a music venue. Saw Zuba there, String Cheese, all kinds of great acts. I don't know how many people remember that, but that was always a lot of fun.

Yeah, another really fun thing at the Michael Froning Spearhead show at Red Rocks a few weeks ago. We were in row like 25, right in the middle, and there was a bunch of things under plastic, like four rows in front of us. Had no idea what they were, and partway through the show, a guy takes the plastic off, and there's a bunch of instruments. Sure enough, the band jumped off the stage, ran up as fast as they could, straight up the bleachers, jumped on the instruments and started playing, and played a whole bunch of songs. We were about, you know, like four rows in front of us, and it was really awesome. Never saw anything like that. They know how to put on an amazing show.

0: Wow, this is exciting. I got a request. That never happens. It's Michael Stanley Band from Cleveland, Ohio. Somebody just called in. They said, hey, there's a CD there. Can you play it? I left it there today. Sure. Here we go. And one more song.
1: This is a song which, for those of you who have been here before, you heard me go through this, but it's a special song to me. It's the first song on the first side of the first Michael Stanley album. It goes like this.

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It's 11:02. 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

Ladies and gentlemen, this is Jonathan Amil, the Lover Fighter, and you are now listening to KOTO Telluride Radio, almost like the professionals. One love, y'all.

Now, you know, there's a lot of talk going around today about cigarette smoking whittling your life away. I've seen it and I've heard it so many times, and finally, it just started to prey on my mind. I guess it scared me a little bit. That's why I decided I was going to quit. So while I was sitting here forming my battle plan, I took another puff and turned on the fan. I just sat there in my easy chair and thought of all the money I'd wasted on cigarettes all these years. I thought how I'd spend the rest of my days after I kicked this habit my body craved. Said to myself, this ain't gonna be so tough. With that little bit of assurance, I took another puff. I took a puff, then I ripped off another puff. I decided I about had enough, that breaking this habit won't be too tough. Now, I'll give a lot of thought to this thing. If I didn't smoke cigarettes, I'd feel just like a king. Besides, with the price going up every day, I knew I was just throwing all my good money away. You know, I ain't lit one an hour or so. Just wanted to make sure I could quit, you know. I was thinking maybe I ought to write all this down, put it in a song, kind of circulate it around. Can't ever tell them I'd make a hit. And I'd have to call it a little bit. Can you imagine me, a hit songwriter? Where'd I put that cigarette lighter? After all, it's a habit, and a habit you can break. Just a little bit of willpower, son, that's all it takes. Said to myself, you got to be tough. And with that little bit of wisdom, I took another puff. I took a puff, and then a puff. And I finally ripped off another puff, and I decided, boy, this ain't gonna be tough. Besides, I just about had enough. I'm about ready to quit this rotten habit anyway. Oh, I think they ought to take it off television. It looks too good. Ow. I like them skinny ones with the filter. Oh, give it to me, give it to me. Cigarette. I say, if I quit smoking, what'll I do? Maybe I'll eat. Yeah, I'll eat cigarettes. Oh, I love it, I love it, I love it, I love it, I love it, I love it. Chester B. don't smoke. He smokes logs. Makes you laugh funny, too. Oh, my throat's scratching. Oh, I wish I could think of something bad to say about cigarettes. Boo on cigarettes. Don't smoke, don't smoke, don't smoke. You quit smoking, that'd leave more for me. I love it, I love it. No, I don't love cigarettes. You know, don't misunderstand me. I hate cigarettes. Makes you cough. And when you don't smoke, it makes you shake. I don't know what's worse, to shake or to cough. I think it'll make me a cough shake. Oh! Son, did you ever smoke? Oh, I remember one time I quit smoking. I quit for 3 months. My wife left me. So did my children. She took my house and left. It was a mobile home.

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1: Vitriolic
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Welcome aboard the southbound Lassitude 432 to Grimton. If you are standing, please continue to stand. There are no additional seats. Please note, this train is for the following categories of passenger only: recipients of universal credit or minimum wage, the lonely, the disenfranchised, the disillusioned, the lost, the grieving, those who are unmedicated and have salaries or pension plans should vacate the carriage immediately. Passengers will be required to disembark and travel on their knees from this point. Sustenance will not be available. Please surrender any faith, aspiration, or optimism to platform staff if you haven't already. There will be no refunds or compensation for inconvenience. Refreshments will not be available on board. 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

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I had a place on the ridge with a view for miles around until the day those men came up and dragged me into town.

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Someday you may have it made in the

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Who on earth is that pesky voice that keeps telling you to hide for days in your bedroom? You're still breathing, right? Good.

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0: rockabilly funeral. 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

wrapped in see-through cellophane. You see, it's never too late to be fashion plate in that cold Canadian rain. And for a high plains Hebrew, his patience is thin, for no one outmasters the master. When the pace is dragging, he circles the wagons and says, this time, do it faster.

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Now we're on KOTO Telluride and KOOK Ridgeway, Coto Community Carpool. There's no one trying to get anywhere, so everybody is happy just where they are. From the looks of it, the weather is going to be cloudy and sunny.

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1: This is the KOTO Community Radio News for Thursday, June 11th. I'm Julia Caulfield. In today's headlines, Beehive Fire Burns Over 300 Acres. West End Roundup with the San Miguel Basin Forum. Music Comes to the Mesa and a mountain weather forecast. The Beehive Fire is currently burning 320 acres of pinyon and juniper forest on Bureau of Land Management land on Carpenter Ridge near Paradox.
2: The Beehive Fire started on June 8th. It was started by some lightning that came through.
1: That's Dana Garduño, Public Information Officer for the Beehive Fire.
2: There was a little cell that came through on Monday and with a bunch of lightning, and we had quite a few starts happen in the general area, and in this one because of fuel type and topography and the windy conditions that the area has been experiencing, just kind of had those three things come into alignment and started the Beehive Fire.
1: Garduño says the BLM is not currently concerned or seeing any threat to loss of property or life with the fire. The BLM has 105 personnel working on the fire, including several air resources, helping to support ground crews.
2: Things are going well. They're making progress. One of the first things they needed to get established was improving access to get to the fire. Let's in pretty rugged terrain in a remote section, so they had to figure out a safe way and a more efficient way to get some of the ground crews into the area where the fire is. They've been working on securing the edges of the fire, both on the left and right flanks of the fire, and had really good progress on that yesterday. They've been utilizing air resources such as helicopters with buckets to help slow some of the progress at what we call the head of the fire and the direction that the fire is moving, to hopefully help make that a safer place where firefighters can engage the fire.
1: The fire is currently 0% contained, but Garduño says that's not a full picture on how fighting the fire is going.
2: Really what that is the percentage of fire's perimeter. That's got a pretty defensible barrier around it. A lot of times that will be fire line that's been constructed. Sometimes it may be other landscape features such as rivers, roads. You know, I guess what I would encourage the public is that is one measure of progress, but it's not the only measure of progress on how we're being successful in fire suppression efforts.
1: Garduño adds, while there are not currently any closures in the area, she asks people to be mindful.
2: We would just advise and ask people to not to stay out of that area as much as possible. It just gives the firefighters as much space as they need to operate. And same goes for flying drones or any aircraft. There is a temporary flight restriction in place over the fire and other fires in the area so that we don't interfere with the operations that are happening.
1: There is another fire, the Paradox Trail Fire, burning northeast of the Beehive Fire in Mesa County. That fire is currently burning at just over 50 acres. The Bureau of Land Management and the West End of San Miguel County are currently under Stage 1 fire restrictions. That means no campfires except for those in designated metal fire grates in developed campgrounds. No smoking except within enclosed vehicles or buildings or on sites completely barren from vegetation. Explosive materials, including exploding targets, are prohibited, as is welding or torches with an open flame, unless in an area cleared of vegetation. Finally, it's prohibited to operate internal combustion engines without a properly installed and functioning spark arrestor, and leaving fires unattended or not fully extinguished and lighting fireworks is always prohibited on federally managed lands.

Today on the West End Roundup with the San Miguel Basin Forum, KOTO's news team chats with editor Reagan Tuttle. In today's headlines, in-home help in the West End, Norwood local climbs Everest, and a nuclear time capsule.

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1: Many people in the West End know Christina Bird has worked in healthcare. She's actually an LPN. And so she grew up in the West End, but she relocated. She's been back for about 16 years. And in that time, she was commuting to Grand Junction to work in a long-term care facility. And so she's reached this point in her life where she's decided she's not going to commute anymore. She's going to work more locally. She's going to work in the West End, and she's going to serve Paradox, Nucla, and Adarita. She's going to serve Bedrock, Redvale. What she's going to do is offer a business that is home care. It's not necessarily her nursing. So the business is called Stay at Home Sweet Home LLC. And what she's doing is assisting the elderly or the disabled in remaining in the home by helping them with meal planning and prep, taking them to the grocery store or the pharmacy. She can help people organize their medications. She can assist with laundry and light housekeeping. She really has this desire to keep people comfortable, keep them safe, secure, and she doesn't want to come into a home and do everything for someone. She wants to participate and do these activities with the person so that they feel independent. She just wants to come in and help a person be really comfy in their own home and live their lives.
0: Norwood's own Wyatt Hughes summited Mount Everest in May. Tuttle has more on the adventure.
1: We got a tip a few weeks ago that Wyatt Hughes, son of Howard Hughes and Norwood, had summited Mount Everest. And as it turns out, he was descending, and we got to speak with him by WhatsApp, and he told us he summited May 28 at 12:30 p.m. And people know that he's from a prominent ranching family. He's a 2016 graduate of Norwood High School. And he had an interesting story to tell. He actually didn't grow up doing so many sports. He told us he was kind of a gamer. But as a kid, he'd actually read Krakauer. And so he knew the book Endeth in Air. He'd watched the film, and it really made an impression on him. And he'd always been active. He's been living Front Range for some time in his adult life. And he'd been active, but COVID really prohibited him from going to the gym. And he really enjoyed working out. And so what he could do was get out on trails. And he said he became very obsessed with hiking everything that he could. And then he had done so many trails in the Boulder area. He thought, well, what else can I do? And he started looking at Long's Peak. And so he climbed his first 14er, not really knowing what he was getting into. And he did it in November. But he said he learned a lot. And then he got the inspiration, and he thought, well, I'm going to do this. And he started summiting. He started summiting other 14ers, and then he began finding mentors that he could climb with. And so since 2022, the last 4 years, he's put in 5,000 hours of peaks and summiting. He's been to Alaska. He's done every 14er in Colorado. And by the way, Snuffles is his very favorite. And so he just went up Everest. He had a great experience. He spent 5 days, 4 nights up there. He had to attempt the summit twice, and he did get it. He really credits the Sherpa. He's so grateful to the Sherpas that support these people that want to climb these peaks, these big mountains. And he's got other plans. He already told the forum he's ready to do K2 in Pakistan. He's got his eyes on a few more peaks in Alaska. He was so humble at the same time and had so much gratitude. And he really credited his parents. And those on Wright's Mesa know his father, who he said is really, you know, the reason why he is the man that he is today. And many know that he lost his mom. And he just said he had the best parents anybody could ever ask for. And he really said he attributes his success to the way that he was raised in a ranching family.
0: History is coming to life as Nucla plans to dig up and rebury a time capsule from 1976. Tuttle explains.
1: In 1977, a group of people, and it was actually a committee, decided they were going to create and bury a time capsule. And it was made up of different people in the West End region. And so they amassed a bunch of items. We have things like histories and essays of the time, photographs, a bunch of newspaper clippings. There are other interesting things. There are some like government ballots from the election, historical documents. There's stuff from the school in Nucla, 4-H books, pictures. People also put in things like birth control pills and information on drinking and driving. And then there are other things that relate to hunting and fishing. And there are, you know, these lists of all the businesses that used to exist in the West End, Nucla, Naderita. Just a pack of cigarettes from the old days. And there are other interesting pieces of information, like the names of everybody buried at Pinyon Cemetery. So the time capsule information was presented to the forum last week by John Reed, who's very active in the community and a member of the VFW. He's very passionate and excited about it. And he was, you know, enthusiastic because it's lining up with this, you know, 150-250 celebration, Colorado and the U.S. birthdays. And the time capsule instructions say that this thing is supposed to be dug up this year, looked at, and then reburied. And it's existing right now in the Nucla Cemetery. And so Reed thinks that when they exhume it, it's going to be a full-blown coffin. And there have been all of these protective measures in place with waterproofing and acid-free papers and waterproof taping. It'll be interesting to see what people thought was important for us to lay eyes on in 2026 and then save again for another 50 years.
0: And a little something extra this week, the forum itself has some updates. Tuttle shares what's new.
1: We just felt like it was important to keep our readership apprised of different changes and things happening. And we wanted everybody to know that Montrose Press changed our print date. We've always printed Tuesday afternoons and been available on Wednesday. And Montrose Press is actually owned by Grand Junction Media now. And they said that they've had staffing cutbacks and they have to change the print date. And so now we're printing on a Wednesday afternoon evening and we're not available until Thursdays. And we just want people to know our online stuff should still be up on Wednesday, but we can't have hard copies ready now until Thursday. We still have what's now a weekly segment with KOTO and the West End Roundup, and we're still print and online and have social media. And also, we are starting a newsletter, which is a goal that we've had the last few years. And anybody that's been a user on our free website, and by the way, everything on sanmiguelbasinforum.com is free. We have no paywall. We believe that the forum news should be available and accessible as easy as possible to everybody free of charge. Anybody who's a user is going to be getting our free newsletter. And then we also have two young women from the Ridgeway area who have come forward and asked to be interns for the next year. And so we really want our readership to look for the girls' work in the upcoming year. And we're just super excited that people keep supporting us because the San Miguel Basin Forum is 77 years old as of last week.
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1: We are going to be boogieing to a band called Wolf Jet. They've got Southern roots, but they're based in Boulder Creek, California. So they've also got some of that California twang going on.
0: That's Diva Chisonis, founder and producer of Music on the Mesa and programs and event manager for Norwood Park and Rec.
1: It's kind of like road trip music. You know, you want to just have it blaring and blasting through the desert. But then we're going to kick up the dust, or the grass dust, that is, you know, over at the grassy lot in Norwood.
0: This weekend, Wolf Jet will be the first Music on the Mesa concert of the summer.

0: call them picnic concerts because we want people to show up. If the gates are at 4:30, the show starts around 7. That's when I hit the mic to introduce the band. And in that time, you have, you know, for picnicking, there's vendors, food vendors, and just kind of hang out. And there's yard games and kids zone, you know, all kinds of stuff. And then we just lay into the sunset with music and a really cool vibe.
1: With food and friends, music and dancing, it's sure to be a brilliant summer night. Chisona says she just needs one thing from the audience.
0: They're called Wolf Jets, so we want everyone to practice their howl because we want to howl them onto the stage.
1: Music on the Mesa featuring Wolf Jet will take place on Saturday, June 13th at the San Miguel County Fairgrounds in Norwood. 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

0: 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Teen crash fatalities have increased in Colorado by 91% over the last 10 years. That's according to the Colorado Department of Transportation. In 2025, a record high of 86 passengers and drivers between the ages of 15 and 20 died in vehicle accidents. CDOT says there's a spike of crash injuries and fatalities between Memorial Day and Labor Day, known as the 100 deadliest days of summer. During that time last year, over 200 people died on Colorado roadways. 16% of them were between 15 and 20. The National Highway Traffic Safety Administration notes teen crashes are the leading cause of death for teens 15 to 18. This summer and always, CDOT reminds drivers young and old to follow the speed limit, pay attention while driving, wear a seatbelt, and never drive under the influence of drugs or alcohol. Ballots for Colorado's June 30th primary election are being mailed to voters this week. Voters who belong to a political party will receive only their party's ballot. Unaffiliated voters will receive ballots for both the Democratic and Republican primaries, but they are only allowed to submit one. Ballots submitted by mail should be postmarked at least a week before Election Day. After that, they should be returned using an official drop box. In San Miguel County, there are 24-hour drop boxes at the Glockson Building in Norwood and the Miramonte Building in Telluride. In-person voting will take place at the Fruin Building in Telluride next to Second Chance, starting on Monday, June 22nd. In-person voting on Election Day will take place at the Fruin Building and Norwood Town Hall. All ballots must be submitted by 7 p.m. on June 30th. Economic inequality is a top issue for Colorado women and non-binary people. That's according to a recently released statewide poll. The poll helped guide questions at a recent governor candidate forum. For Rocky Mountain Community Radio, Aspen Public Radio's Hannah Weaver reports.
1: The Women's Foundation of Colorado conducted the inaugural poll this spring. 84% of respondents say the cost of living is rising faster than their incomes. The poll finds women are putting off health care, cutting back on retirement savings, and taking on debt as a result. Louise Meyerland is the organization's VP of Programs.
2: One woman told us, in order to retire, I would have to sell my home. Someone said, at age 70, I'm still working.
1: The foundation hopes the findings will inform policy and give gubernatorial candidates a sense of what matters to women. For Aspen Public Radio, I'm Hannah Weaver.
0: The 3rd Congressional District is Colorado's largest and is home to millions of acres of public lands and water, natural resources, and a history of energy production. Rocky Mountain Community Radio's Caroline Yanez has more on where candidates for CD3 stand on energy, public lands, and water.
3: Jeff Hurd, a Republican from Grand Junction, currently represents CD3. Rather than an all-of-the-above energy approach, he favors a best-of-the-above strategy. He says we're not building energy infrastructure in America because it takes too long.
4: We can't have a series of regulations that keep us from actually building things, whether it's energy resources, legacy generation, renewable resources, nuclear, advanced nuclear, geothermal. We need to reform the permitting process that's basically put a stranglehold on the development that we need to make.
3: Permitting reform has been a long-time goal in Congress, but now Democrats say the Trump administration's rejection of renewable energy like wind and solar makes it difficult to work with Republicans on the issue. Hurd did not address those struggles. He also voted for the One Big Beautiful Bill last year, which clawed back renewable energy subsidies and tax credits. There are two Democrats hoping to challenge Heard in November. Alex Keloff, who lives in Snowmass, says renewables need to be a part of the district's energy portfolio.
5: We need a long-term just transition to a clean energy future, and I think that will require all forms of energy, including geothermal. We need to look at nuclear for baseload power as well. I think we can do it safely.
3: Duane Romero, a Democrat from Snowmass, says renewables are critical for a changing climate, but we have to acknowledge the district's oil and gas producing history.
6: I want to be cognizant of that and make sure that this kind of this pace of moving towards renewables while at the same time supporting those economies and communities, like, for example, Garfield County and portions of Mesa County, we just can't allow anyone to be left behind.
3: Drought is also a key issue in western and southern Colorado, coming off the warmest March and the lowest snowpack year on record. Keloff says there are water savings to be found in improving infrastructure.
5: So when we talk about water, that's things like reservoirs and dams and canals. We need to get back to investing in these things where it makes sense. And I think when we make those investments, we can protect some of that water that we're losing because we haven't kept up and maintained our critical infrastructure.
3: Romero currently serves on the Snowmass Water and Sanitation District Board. He says there's a lot Congress can learn about water conservation from local programs.
6: The decision making and the, you know, kind of the good leadership and active management and the practices of conservation policies and procedures down at the local level, down at the literally a town of, what, 2,500 people, are super transferable, frankly, across the damn union.
3: Heard says the drought in the Colorado River is urgent. He worked on water issues during his first term, including a bipartisan bill to improve water and snowpack monitoring. If elected for a second term, he says he wants to focus on invasive species like tamarisk in the Colorado River Basin.
4: These are invasive species that are sucking up huge amounts of water on a daily basis. Addressing those phreatophytes, getting rid of them in a targeted, smart way is one of the best water storage projects that we could have, so to speak.
3: Public lands are also a big issue in CD3. The district is home to several national parks and monuments, multiple national forests, and beloved landscapes that draw tourists from around the world. Last summer, Heard was one of the Western Republicans opposed to a proposal that would have sold millions of acres of BLM and Forest Service land to build housing.
4: I'm willing to take tough votes. I'm willing to be the only vote against a public land sale, and I will continue to be a voice for protecting our public lands and for protecting responsible public use and access of those lands.
3: The first bill Heard introduced in Congress was called the Productive Public Lands Act. If passed, it would throw out the resource management plan for two BLM field offices in western Colorado and mandate that they adopt new plans that open more acreage to oil and gas leasing. Keloff says that bill makes Heard's stated support for public lands dishonest. He pointed out that Heard also supported the One Big Beautiful Bill, which greatly reduced the royalty rates operators pay to lease on public lands.
5: So I would say the taxpayers are subsidizing big oil and gas and the extractive industry's ability to benefit from tying up those public lands at the taxpayer expense, of which we don't really get anything back for that.
3: Romero is also opposed to the sale of public lands and has reservations about further leasing.
6: Hard stop. I would not support any particular additional sale. And then you think about the secondary steps of, you know, okay, would you expand existing oil and gas leases? No. Would you be willing to take on new oil and gas leases? And my answer is no.
3: Jeff Heard does have a primary challenger in former state lawmaker Ron Hanks, who did not respond to interview requests for this story. However, Hanks ran for Senate in 2022, and during his run, he had this to say about climate change.
7: I don't want to sit here and pretend climate change is a real issue. It's called weather.
8: That's right.
7: And they have used it as a lever to control policy and to control conversation, and we have got to push back.
3: Colorado has begun mailing ballots out to voters. The primary election will take place on June 30th. For Rocky Mountain Community Radio, I'm Caroline Yanez.
0: The National Weather Service forecast for the Western San Juans calls for clear skies tonight with a low in the mid-40s. Friday should be sunny with a high around 75 degrees. Friday night calls for partly cloudy skies with a low around 50. Saturday should be mostly sunny during the day and partly cloudy at night. The high is in the mid-70s with a low around 50. There is a red flag warning in effect on Friday. This has been the news for Thursday, June 11th. 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
1: It's just you and I, ain't nobody else, player. I mean, aside from all the spectators. Let's take a ride on the elevator. Go outside and tell your neighbors. I felt like I fell face first. Realize a hater ain't nothing but a self-hater. She said hell's full of saviors. There's nothing left to say, I'll smell you later.
0: Let's be grateful. We could be greater. You could be greater. I could be greater. Let's be grateful. We could be greater. You could be greater. I could be greater.
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0: Hello and welcome aboard, everybody, for another edition of the Putumayo World Music Hour, a journey around the globe through the music of many different cultures. In San Francisco, I'm Rosalie Howarth, along with Dan Storper, and today we're going out to sea.
1: The sea has always had a profound influence on most of the world's cultures. It provides food, livelihoods, and is a conduit to connect musical influences. We've put together some very special music for this Songs of the Sea edition.
0: We'll start with Brazil's Pepu Gomes and a song from his album Meu Coração. It's called A Lua e o Mar, The Moon and the Sea. It's about a mysterious woman who travels by canoe from Africa to Brazil in the moonlight, bringing the spirit of the samba with her.

0: It's Songs of the Sea today on the Putumayo World Music Hour. That was Angelique Kidjo with Goddess of the Sea from her album on Mango Records called FIFA.
1: She's from a culture that goes back more than 1,000 years. Benin in West Africa has long depended on the sea for its survival. And that's also true of the nearby islands of Cape Verde. Although lately, music seems to be rivaling fishing as the major source of revenue.
0: Boy J. Mendes does this song, Cuba Yetu, on both his album, Lagoa, or Lagoon, and Putumayo's Cape Verde compilation.

0: Cesaria Évora, singing about her beloved homeland, the islands of Cape Verde, in Cabo Verde, from the Café Atlántico release. To get the spellings of any of the artists or songs that you've heard so far, just go to putumayo.com, P-U-T-U-M-A-Y-O.com. And we'll be back with more Songs of the Sea after this.
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0: 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I'm Rosalie Howarth.
2: And I'm Dan Storper. Here's a cross-cultural band whose members are from the Maori culture in the South Pacific. They're fittingly called Oceania, and their leader is Hinawehi Mohi.
0: The ethereal vocals are provided by Mohi in this song, Kihi Kihi, from Oceania's self-titled album.

0: The fabled Montego Bay in Jamaica is the subject of that classic by Freddie Notes and the Rudies. That's available on the collection This Is Ska 2.
1: And we take a big jump in climate and style with Scotland's Capercaillie doing Fir Alabain from their CD To the Moon.

0: It's Songs of the Sea today on the Putumayo World Music Hour. That piece by Barrio Chino is from Putumayo's Mediterranean Odyssey compilation. Sodage, or solitude, is about the loneliness of being a man of the sea.
1: From the man of the sea, we go to the maid on the shore. That's the title of this song by the American Celtic group Solas. It's from their release Sunny Spells and Scattered Showers, and also the Celtic Tides collection.

0: The Maid on the Shore from Solas from the U.S., celebrating Songs of the Sea today on the Putumayo World Music Hour. And when we come back, we'll meet the Maori god of the South Seas, Tagaloa.
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0: 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I'm Rosalie Howarth, along with Dan Storper, and we're way out to sea today.
2: As a matter of fact, we're in the South Pacific with the New Zealand group Te Waka. This song is named after the god of the South Seas, who, they sing, is going to return someday and take the islands back from the white invaders.
0: Tagaloa is on Ki Mua by Te Waka.

0: Brazil's Celso Machado with a song of longing called Despedida. It's from the Putumayo collection Brasileiro.
1: He sings, "Dawn is breaking in the east, and I am leaving for the sea." Maritime life is an important theme in Portuguese music, especially in the Brazilian region of Bahia in the north.
0: And we sail into our home port today on the Songs of the Sea edition with the ultimate walking on the beach song by famed producer and reggae master Lee Scratch Perry. Seaside, Mystic Mirror, is from his album On the Wire.

0: That's Lee Scratch Perry, Walking by the Seashore, in Seaside Mystic Mirror. A good ending to our Songs of the Sea edition.
1: The sea has had a strong influence on world music, both as a source of inspiration and as a means of musical cross-pollination. 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
0: From the KFOG studios in San Francisco, I'm Rosalie Howard. And on behalf of my co-host, Dan Storper, we'd like to thank our producers, Shane Sharkey and Jennifer Dawn, our music researcher, Jacob Edgar, Ben Manila Productions, and most especially you for joining us on the journey. 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
1: And so long. 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
1: 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And we can't forget our fine friends over there in the Ridgeway, Ouray area, listening in on KOOK Ridgeway, serving Ridgeway and Ouray. Okay, we made it through another week. Congratulations to all of us. Today's Friday, June the 12th. Oh, it's one of my favorites' birthday. Junior Brown, it's his birthday today, June the 12th. George W. Bush, Ally Sheedy, Marv Albert, Jim Nabors, hey Goober, Chick Corea, Patty Templin, Will Thompson, Bobby Ebert, Lauren Wolf, Kara Booz, Megan and Sarah Zalby. Beyond the Groove Productions and the Telluride Mountain Village Owners Association, TMVOA, present Jay Plank and the Bernese Rescue Band today, Friday, June the 12th, from 5 to 7 p.m. at this week's Music on the Green concert series at Reflection Plaza in the Mountain Village, happening today. Groove with Apre Nova at the Mountain Lodge tonight, Friday, June the 12th. Brothers Oliver and Max Henry play music from 6 to 9 p.m. Mountain Lodge. Terry Dance Collective, TDC, and Paul Martz present Mass Movement tonight, Friday, June the 12th at 7 p.m. at the Palm Theater. This year, TDC and Paul Martz are excited to include Paul Martz Dance as an additional partnership, providing programming that invites local youth to participate in intergenerational performance experience. There will be a gathering to celebrate the life and birthday of Joanne Radebush tomorrow, Saturday, June the 13th, at Town Hall in Norwood. 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Music on the Mesa in Norwood, a free summer concert series, presents Wolf Jet and their Cosmic Mountain Music at San Miguel County Fairgrounds tomorrow, Saturday, June the 13th. 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Live music in the Mountain Village Plazas tomorrow, Saturday, June 13th, includes Charlie Henry in the Heritage Plaza from 1 to 5 and Leslie Browning in Sunset Plaza from 5 to 7. Down in Mountain Village Police Department, San Miguel County Office of Emergency Management and Telluride Fire Protection District present Fire and Ice Cream, an afternoon of wildfire education in Mountain Village on Sunday, June the 14th. The event will be held from 3 to 5 p.m. and will feature free ice cream, live music, and informational tables from regional partners. San Miguel County Poet Laureate Paolo Munguia will be the featured presenter in English and Spanish at the Talking Gourds Stories and Poems series at the Wilkinson Public Library on Tuesday, June the 16th at 5:15 p.m. He is the first Hispanic person to be named Poet Laureate in San Miguel County. Co-sponsored by the Wilkinson Public Library and the Telluride Institute, the literary event is free and open to the public of all ages. Tuesday, June the 16th, Telluride Science and Innovation Center presents Town Talk, Good Vibrations, at 6:30 p.m. at Telluride Conference Center in the Mountain Village. Matthias Hayden and of Arizona State University will present on the role water plays in one of the great frontiers of modern science, with real-world implications for greener industry chemistry and smarter, safer drug design. Tarot Arts is seeking local artists for The Color of Summer, a group exhibition opening during Art Walk on July 2nd at Tarot Arts HQ. Artists are invited to submit work inspired by a single color that represents summer to them. 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The 31st annual Montrose Car Show takes place this Saturday, tomorrow, June 13th, at Cerise Park in Montrose from 9 a.m. to 2:30 p.m. The weekend features a Main Street gathering this evening, Friday night, and a Back to the 60s night at the Star Drive-In Theater on Saturday night. All happening in beautiful Montrose, Colorado. Coto schedule for today. We got the Lucy Show coming up in just a minute. NPR News at 12:01. Beale Street Caravan at noon. The Axeman at 1. 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The Rocky Mountain Community Radio Regional Roundup News at 6. 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And In the Red at 7. Tomorrow morning, bright and early, Crocodile Rock, 8 to 9, NPR's Weekend Edition. And then the RIMCorps Weekly Roundup rebroadcast, followed by, that's right, wait for it, No Man's Land. All right, what else can I tell you? I think I've covered it all. Oh, let's check the weather. I don't think there's much going to be much change in the weather, but today mostly sunny with a high near 72 is the forecast. Tonight partly cloudy with a low around 50. And then Saturday, increasing clouds with a high near 72. Winds could gust as high as 20 miles per hour on Saturday. Looking forward to that. Sunday, chance of showers before 9, then a chance of showers and thunderstorms. Chance of precip on Sunday with some wind gusts is 70%, so that's promising. We'll see how that unfolds. Let's check out our weather in Ridgeway. Today, mostly sunny with a high near 87. Winds could gust as high as 25 miles per hour in Ridgeway and that region. Partly cloudy tonight in Ridgeway with a low around 50, sunny and high of 87 tomorrow with wind gusts again as high as 20. Sunday, chance of showers, then showers are likely and possibly a thunderstorm in the afternoon in Ridgeway on Sunday with a high near 82. Chance of precip Sunday in Ridgeway, 60%. All right. Done my due diligence. Hope you're having a great day. 76 degrees currently at 10:09 here at KOTO and KWOK. It's time for the Lucy Show. Let's get with it.

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0: And here we go. I lost track of time there. It's already 12 o'clock here. You're listening to KOTO Telluride and KOOK in Ridgeway, serving the Uncompahgre Valley at 90.3. 91.7, 89.3, 105.3, 100.3 in all the other areas. Unless, of course, you're listening online, koto.org. Got Beale Street coming up right after NPR. NPR is 30 seconds away. After Beale Street, you've got myself, the Axeman, until 3 o'clock. And then DJ Bex comes in at 3, All Things Considered at 5. The Rocky Mountain Community Radio News at 6.
1: Live from NPR News in Washington, I'm Windsor Johnston. A judge has denied a request from the Kennedy Center to pause a ruling that orders President Trump's name removed from the building. The court ruled last month that the president's name was illegally added to the performing arts facility. NPR's Elizabeth Blair reports the Kennedy Center board, which is chaired by Trump, challenged the decision late yesterday.
2: The government filed a motion for a stay, which says the Kennedy Center would be, quote, forced to squander time and money only to potentially revert back to the current name after appeal. They also say removing Trump's name will hurt the center's fundraising and will contribute to its financial decline. Now, ever since Trump took over the Kennedy Center, artists have canceled shows and ticket sales have plummeted.
1: It's NPR's Elizabeth Blair reporting the administration has until just before midnight to remove Trump's name. Israeli and Palestinian civil society activists are teaming up in Paris today to push for peace through a two-state solution. NPR's Eleanor Beardsley reports they remain hopeful despite the conflict in the Middle East.
3: French Foreign Minister Jean-Noël Barrot opened the conference, which was also attended by dozens of foreign ministers. John Linden is executive director of the Alliance for Middle East Peace. He says that the more than 150 Palestinian and Israeli activists here remain determined.
4: They're clear-eyed about the challenges, the wave of dehumanization, the support for violence, this kind of tidal wave of extremism we've seen in the societies, and there's a bravery and a determination.
3: Linden says before, these peacemakers might have been afraid to gather together because of threats when they return home.
4: No one has time for that now. This is existential.
3: As one Israeli soldier turned peace activist put it, a conflict you pass on to your children is not a conflict you have won. Eleanor Beardsley, NPR News, Paris.
1: A group that organizes political activities for democratic causes in Ohio has been raided by the FBI. Joe Ingles with the Ohio Public Radio Statehouse News Bureau has more.
5: Ohio Organizing Collaborative board member Prentice Haney says FBI agents have searched premises and in some cases taken laptops and electronic devices as well as interviewed people who work with the organization.
6: There's no reason for over 100 agents to be knocking on the doors of everyday Ohioans, demanding and accusing people of voter fraud as if it was a witch hunt and scaring them with their children, following them in their cars to school and to work. I mean, this was a full-out assault. I mean, we haven't seen anything like this in Selma.
5: Haney says the people who were contacted by the FBI were told it was related to a case of voter fraud. The FBI has been contacted for comment. For NPR News, I'm Joe Ingles in Columbus, Ohio.
1: On Wall Street, the Dow was up 360 points, the Nasdaq up 62. This is NPR News. The opening of a bridge connecting the U.S. and Canada has been postponed. It's a span that connects Detroit with Windsor, Ontario. President Trump wants to block the bridge opening unless his administration gets more trade concessions from the Canadian government. There's new research on workers in the medical field and their ability to prevent the leading cause of maternal mortality worldwide. Ari Daniels reports.
7: Postpartum hemorrhage, or excessive bleeding after childbirth, affects 27 million women each year and kills 43,000. In the delivery room, it can be a race against time, says Adam Duval, professor of maternal health at the University of Oxford.
8: If you intervene early enough, you can then give treatments promptly.
7: To do so, Deval says it's essential to measure the blood loss rather than merely eyeballing it, which allows medical workers to identify and treat these hemorrhages with multiple interventions simultaneously. Altogether, in a trial across four African countries, this approach saw a 60% reduction in severe bleeding. For NPR News, I'm Ari Daniel.
1: Crews in Illinois, Indiana, Ohio, Michigan, and Wisconsin are working to restore power following strong storms that moved through the region yesterday. More than 400,000 homes and businesses are still without power. At least one storm-related death is reported in Iowa. Stocks continue to trade higher on Wall Street at this hour. The Dow up 352 points, the Nasdaq up 55, the S&P 500 up 27 points. 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
9: This week on The Caravan, we're spending a little quality time with a rock and blues guitarist who packs quite an impressive pedigree.
10: That's right. His name is Jared James Nicholson. While he counts names like Albert King, Freddie King, B.B. King, the Three Kings, among his influences, he packs a powerful dose of classic and hard rock to layer on top of his bluesy foundation.
9: You know, Pat, that's quite a lot of kings to keep in mind. Lucky for us all, Nichols does a solid job of holding them all in balance when he performs.
10: Now, as a thought experiment, if you were to plot Nichols' influences geographically along a map, you might surmise that he hailed from somewhere south of the Mason-Dixon line.
9: Right. I suppose he's from where? Somewhere on the periphery of the Deep South? I'd say St. Louis, Austin, Texas, maybe?
10: Try Wisconsin.
9: Goodness. All right, then. I was way off, but I like what I'm hearing, so keep going.
10: Gladly. Nichols actually got his start playing guitar as a teenager, building his own fingerstyle repertoire, and as a lefty.
9: As a youngin', Nichols looked to the likes of Jeff Beck and Derek Trucks to hone his ability to play the notes by tickling the strings with his digits. He says the fingerstyle gave him a more intimate connection with his instrument.
10: With such a detailed set of mechanics at play, it's no wonder that a large talking point regarding Nichols' most recent album is an arm injury that sidelined him for a while and threatened his career.
9: In what many would call a freak accident, Nichols broke his arm while handling a road case back in 2021. The ordeal led to a surgery that left him with a metal plate and 16 screws in his arm. Despite the long road to recovery, Nichols powered ahead.
10: Blues power. In fact, it's a special element he's branded as a driving force in his music. In 2023, he's back with a brand new self-titled album.
9: We'll take a break from hearing about him to listen to him. Here's Jared James Nichols live on Bill Street Caravan.
11: This one's called Hardwired.

0: So where are you from originally? What's home base for Jared James Nichols?
1: Home base now is Nashville. So pretty close to here.
0: Up the road.
1: Yeah, just up the road.
0: Yes, sir.
1: But originally, I grew up in Wisconsin. And it was like right near the border of Wisconsin and Illinois. So I got my first taste of music and the blues at an early age, man. There was a lot of people playing that music around there.
0: Nice. So as I mentioned to you earlier, I've been following you on Instagram for years.
1: Just oh, my goodness.
0: I play guitar as well. So, of course, we all come across each other's radar. Mm-hmm. And you instantly got the follow from me, man.
1: Thanks,
0: you
1: man.
0: A shredder, but more than that, man, the passion for the music and the passion for the guitar.
1: Absolutely.
0: Which I try to share with you.
1: Yeah, of course.
0: Where did you get your start on guitar, and why are you so passionate about it?
1: I'm so passionate about it because when I pick up the guitar, probably like you and a lot of other players, everything else in my life just kind of like all the stress, all the worries, whatever, it just kind of falls to the wayside, and I'm just purely like, I don't know, I'm put in a trance by the guitar.
0: Yes, sir.
1: I connect with it like on an emotional level. I find a hard time expressing myself in certain ways, but I can do it through the guitar. I started playing when I was like 15, and immediately I found that like it was my artistic tool of expression.
0: Yes,
1: and really when I started to play, I found the players that channeled their emotions through it, and I could hear that. Everyone from Hendrix to even not guitar players, you know, Miles Davis and all the blues guys, and that's really where it stemmed from.
0: Yes, sir.
1: Yes, sir.
0: Beautiful, man. So, so much so, I tell you, I've seen one particular story on Instagram. You've got a guitar that's going through this repair journey.
1: Yeah, right? It's in the club.
0: Oh, are you going to play it tonight?
1: Yeah, and you're going to play it too.
0: No, sir. Can you tell us a little bit about this
1: guitar? Yeah, sure.
0: Why is this guitar so special?
1: So this guitar is really special. This was given to me as a gift from a now friend. It's one of the first Les Pauls ever. It was in a tornado in his hometown, and the only thing that was left, the neck was broken off, but everything else was there, and it was basically left for dead. And it's so special because not only is it one of the first Les Pauls ever, it has just such a history, and it's such a great instrument. So the fact that it survived a tornado and now it's touring again all over the world, and it sounds so good, so I named it Dorothy.
0: Oh, Dorothy.
1: Yeah, man, like the Wizard of Oz.
0: Yes, sir. Well, you know, this town, we're fond of guitarists who name their guitars.
1: Uh-huh,
0: right?
1: I know it.
0: So that's sweet, man. So how would you describe your music and your musical style?
1: I would say that my music and musical style, it's raw. It's very much not so compromised by one genre or the other. It's drenched in blues, but it's also, it's me growing up hearing the sounds that I heard. You know, I was born in 1989, so I can't pretend I was born in 1949.
0: Right.
1: So yeah, there's a lot of different influence, but it all comes from the same place. It's very emotional. It's very raw. It's real. It's electric, you know, and it's it stems from the blues, but it goes wherever it takes me.
0: Definitely heard you on that, man.
1: Yeah.
0: You're about to release another single, correct?
1: Yeah. Mm-hmm.
0: Is this already released album, or is there a new album coming out?
1: There's a new album coming out. New album coming out at the beginning of the year.
0: Sweet.
1: Finally, I've been holding these songs for what feels like forever.
0: Nice.
1: So we have a single coming out on the 26th of October, and the record comes out in January.
0: Gotcha.
1: And we're going to play a bunch of songs tonight.
0: Can't wait to hear it, man.
1: Thanks, man.
0: What's the name of the album coming out again?
1: It's self-titled. I've had the past two albums I've named, Old Glory and the Wild Revival and Black Magic, but this album I was able to work on, and I feel like I found my sound and I found the vein, and I said, you know what? This one's just going to be self-titled. This is Jared James Nichols.
0: Sweet. What can we expect out of the single coming out?
1: Oh, the single.
0: Yes, sir.
1: It's From a Whisper to a Scream. It has a lot of different kind of emotions in it, you know. There's even parts where I've never had on a record where it's just the guitar and the vocal. There's a big old solo. It's got, I feel like it has all the shades of everything I'm trying to say musically. So it's pretty cool.
0: Oh man, I know. It sounds like you're already proud of it, man.
1: I'm pumped.
0: And whenever you have an artist that's already excited about the music, man, oh man, you already know it's gonna be classic.
1: Thanks, man.
0: So is this your first time to Memphis?
1: No, it's not. I've actually been to Memphis a few times. The first time I came down here was when I was like 18 for the IBC.
0: Yes, sir.
1: I was like in the young, I can't remember what it's called.
0: That would make sense.
1: But I did that.
0: That would make sense.
1: I'd only been playing for a few years, and I came to Memphis, and I loved it.
0: Yeah, you started 15, and you were 18, so that's only 3, wow.
1: Uh-huh. And then I'm trying to think. I went to Gibson. There was a jam here at the Gibson factory during that same time. I've only been to Memphis a few times, but every time I come, I love it.
0: Love it, love it. Now you're here, blazing one of the most beloved stages in the city here.
1: Yeah, I heard this is Elvis's old Taekwondo gym.
0: Yes, sir.
1: That's so funny.
0: So much mojo.
1: Yeah, we got some mojo in the dojo.
0: Well, we definitely got mojo with you in the building, man.
1: Yeah, man.
0: Can't wait to hear the set. What do you do? What do you plan on doing besides spending time on the stage here in Memphis? Are you going to try out any of our food, our barbecue?
1: Already did. I went to the commissary barbecue.
0: Oh, you straight to the source.
1: Yeah, I went there with a friend.
0: Nice.
1: Of course, I walked and I went down to Beale Street. I hung out at Stacks all day yesterday.
0: Yes,
1: what else did I do? I feel like I went to Central yesterday, got some barbecue there. I feel like I gained like 5 pounds since I've been here. I love it.
0: Beautiful, man. Beautiful.
1: Best food ever.
0: Hey, last question, and this is, I noticed that you are also a Gibson brand ambassador.
1: Yeah, man.
0: Is that, I mean, as a guitar player, I mean, Gibson is one of the most beloved brands, one of the most instantly recognizable icons of a guitar instrument. Here you are being a brand ambassador for them. How does that make you feel on your guitar journey, and where do you want to go with that?
1: It's crazy. It's crazy. I never dreamed that far. I as a fan of just guitar music, Gibson guitars, I've always idolized them. All my heroes play Gibsons.
0: Yeah.
1: Everyone from BB, Albert, Freddie. So for me, it's an honor, but also it's like I carry it really. I try and wave the flag, you know? And it's a dream come true to work with such an iconic company that makes the best guitars in the world. And I always know, like, it sounds funny, but I travel all over the world to play, and I always have a Gibson hung on my shoulder.
0: Yeah.
1: And it's like, it kind of feels like home.
0: Well, Jared, man, I won't take up any more time.
1: Thanks, man.
0: We thank you so much. We can't wait to have you on the program.
1: Thank you so much.
0: We're going to be turning it up to 11.
1: Let's go.
0: All right. Take care, Jared. Have a great set.
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1: 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For more information on Jared, check out jaredjamesnichols.com.

0: That was Jared James Nichols live on Beale Street Caravan. I guess this show is all about guitar and tone.
1: That's right. We're switching gears as Jared was hanging out with the Dirty Streets at Growlers for their CD release party.
0: JB, I think that I've told you before that I remember going to the Dirty Streets first show, and I sat there going, how can these guys be so young and sound like a classic rock band? I mean, it was big and it was intricate, but they had this humble pie kind of, you know, sound to them. And I was just like, wait a minute, they look like they're 19, 20 years old. But they did it, and that sound has continued to get even deeper into the classic realm of rock music.
1: And now today, I mean, they're one of the most mature, electrifying groups in town. So I'm excited to hear where they are on this journey. We can check in with them now.
0: Yeah, let's go hear some more from the Dirty Streets at Growlers, live on Beale Street Caravan.

0: Thank y'all, man.
1: We're sitting here with Justin Tolan, frontman of Dirty Streets. Tonight, they're celebrating the release of their new album, correct?
2: Yep.
1: Can we get the name of that album?
2: Who's Gonna Love You?
1: Who's Gonna Love You? That's the question of the year.
2: Yeah.
1: Where does the title come from and why'd you pick it?
2: Man, so the title of the record just comes from the song, Who's Gonna Love You, which was something I wrote about being on tour and being away from your loved ones and stuff. It's pretty self-explanatory, but once I wrote the song, I realized a lot of the songs on the album sort of encompass the same feel as that song. There were a lot of them were about longing and being lonely and being away. And usually that's how I choose the album title. I'll just choose the title track that sort of idealistically encompasses everything on the record.
1: Sweet.
2: Yeah.
1: So what does this represent for Dirty Streets and the growth of you guys' career?
2: Man, in a huge way, it was like kind of a departure. We did a lot of new, different type of stuff. We've traditionally been sort of a heavy blues rock band from the beginning. And I gotta say, like, every album has probably got one or two kind of quiet, more low-key songs. This one has almost half the album is a different type of song. So, you know, as you go through the album, you'll get a lot of textures. There's stuff in there that's really classic Dirty Streets, you know, more the sound that we've been developing for a decade or whatever. But there's a lot of stuff. We pushed ourselves a lot in a different way. We worked with a producer, which we'd never done before, named Matt Rossbang.
1: The writing for these songs, was it mostly done prior to the studio days, or did you do a lot of writing after getting with Matt, hooking up with him, and getting in the studio?
2: It's both. It's like the way every album happens for us now is you write all these songs, and I'll take them to the band. We'll kind of work on them, but we don't usually finish them until we're about to go in the studio. And then right at the last minute, I'll always write like five more and get rid of five, you know? It's like, once you get in that role of writing, the creativity starts flowing. And it's, you know, it's almost like right before the album, you'll almost write a whole new album. It happens every time.
1: A band such as yours, that hard blues rock sound, that electric energy that you guys convey on the stage every time I've seen you play, how difficult, if difficult at all, is it to capture that energy on the record?
2: I think that's been the hardest thing for us. Our first two albums, I remember people coming to see us, maybe first three albums, and people would be like, man, I heard your album online, or, you know, I got a copy of your album, I love it, but it doesn't do you guys any justice. People would say that all the time. So, you know, we were at this point three albums into it, I'm trying to think, what are we doing wrong? Yeah, you know, our first two albums were recorded entirely live. We didn't do any overdubbing. It was just like we went in a room and recorded them. So I thought, you know, we must be capturing that live energy. But what it was lacking is just proper production and someone who understands how to make your band sound as big as it does live. Because, you know, live is different than on record.
1: Are you on tour right now? Are you kicking off a tour? Are you at the end of a tour?
2: We just got done with a tour in the summer. We did a, like, 27 cities or something. That was great. That was the first big tour we've done back since the pandemic. And right before 2020, we were in the middle of a tour that got canceled in March of 2020, and we came back. And I think in 2019, we did like over 100 shows. So we were really kind of starting to pick up a little bit. And now we're about to be back on the road again. We just found out that we're going to Europe in April. So that'll be a big tour. And I think we're going to go back out to the East Coast in December and probably do some more Southeast dates and go back out West in the springtime. So yeah, it's lining up.
1: Man, that's good. You guys are busy and it's well-deserved. You got a huge sound that we love at Bill Street Caravan. You've been
2: thank
1: on the
2: you,
1: show
2: man.
1: Before. I personally love you, man. You know that. We've
2: that's
1: talked
2: awesome.
1: Before.
2: Yeah, thank you.
1: One or two more questions, if you don't mind. I'd like to rewind the clock a little bit, man.
2: Okay.
1: Where did the idea for Dirty Streets come from? Who put the band together, and how'd you guys come together?
2: So it came together really through me and Thomas, our bass player, meeting years and years ago, probably back in, before we even played together, we met in 2006. And I, at the time, was playing in some other bands, but there were nothing like Dirty Streets. But I'd been wanting to start a band that was basically just a blues-based band in some way. That's all I cared about. I wanted something that had groove and was blues-based. You know, just kind of based on a lot of things I liked, which were old-school rock and roll, things. You know, I loved, at the time, what I was jamming all the time was like James Brown, and I was jamming CCR, and I was listening to R.L. Burnside, and all this stuff that doesn't really seem like it goes together, but I could see like, oh, this could all go together in one kind of thing that grooves in a certain way.
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0: 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We love you.
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2: And we thank Beale Street Caravan for the last hour of music. Dirty Streets was rocking. You're listening to KOTO Telluride and KOOK in Ridgeway and Ouray, serving the Ungapagre Valley. It's 1:03 here at KOTO, and that means it's time to read the calendar and do a bunch of fun stuff. So I'll put a...
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2: What the heck's talking to me? Put Roy Buchanan in the background for a little musical bed. Today is Friday, June 12th, 2026. It's 77.2 degrees outside the KOTO Towers. Birthdays for today: Junior Brown, George H.W. Bush, Ally Sheedy, Marv Albert, Jim Nabors, Chick Corea, Patty Templin, Will Thompson, Bobby Ebert, Lauren Wolf, Kara Booz, Megan and Sarah Zaube. Happy birthday, one and all.

Beyond the Groove Productions and the Telluride Mountain Village Owners Association present Jay Plank and the Bernese Rescue Band today, Friday, June 12th, from 5 to 7 p.m. at this week's Music on the Green concert series at the Reflection Plaza in Mountain Village. Groove with Opry Nova at the Mountain Lodge tonight. Brothers Oliver and Max Henry play music from 6 to 9. Telluride Dance Collective and Palm Arts presents Mass Movement tonight, June 12th, 7 p.m. at the Palm Theater. This year, the Dance Collective and Palm Arts are excited to include Palm Arts Dance as an additional partnership, providing programming that invites local youth to participate in an intergenerational performance experience. And there will be a gathering of life tomorrow to celebrate the life and birthday of Joanne Rodebush. Tomorrow, June 13th, at the Town Hall in Norwood, noon until 4, all are welcome. And Music on the Mesa follows right after that. A free summer concert series presents Wolf Jet and their Cosmic Mountain Music at the San Miguel County Fairgrounds tomorrow, Saturday, June 13th. Gates at 4:30, show at 7. Food and vendors, kids zone, yard games, and a cash bar. Live music in Mountain Village plazas start tomorrow, including Charlie Henry in the Heritage Plaza from 1 to 5 and Leslie Browning in the Sunset Plaza from 5 until 7. The Town of Mountain Village Police Department, San Miguel County Office of Emergency Management, and Telluride Fire Protection District present Fire and Ice Cream, an afternoon of wildfire education in the Mountain Village on Sunday, June 14th. The event will be held from 3 until 5 and will feature free ice cream, live music, and informational tables from regional partners. San Miguel County Poet Laureate Paolo Munguia will be the featured presenter in English and Spanish at Talking Gourd's Stories and Poems series at the Wilkinson Public Library on Tuesday, June 16th at 5:15. He's the first Hispanic person to be named Poet Laureate in San Miguel County. Co-sponsored by the Wilkinson Public Library and the Telluride Institute, the literary event is free and open to the public of all ages. Tuesday, June 16th, Telluride Science and Innovation Center presents Town Talk, Good Vibrations at 6:30 at the Telluride Conference Center in Mountain Village. Matthias Hayden of Arizona State University, my alma mater, will present on the role water plays in one of the great frontiers of modern science, with real-world implications for greener industrial chemistry and smarter, safer drug design. Telluride Arts is seeking local artists for The Color of Summer, a group exhibition opening during Art Walk on July 2nd at the Telluride Arts HQ. Artists are invited to submit work inspired by a single color that represents summer to them. Applications are open now through June 22nd, with the exhibition running through October 25th. Artists of all artistic disciplines who live or work in the Telluride region are encouraged to apply. 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And that would be it from the community calendar. You can find the full calendar and music information on KOTO.org. And now for the latest weather guess from the National Weather Service. Looks like partly sunny, increasing clouds tomorrow, with a high of 72, low of 51. Next few days are going to be lows in the 50s, down to 47 Sunday night, with a 70% chance of showers on Sunday night. We'll take it. And then Bluegrass Week looks hot and glassy. There'll be lots of people in the river, is my guess. It's a beautiful day out there right now. No thunder and lightning yet. So get out there and enjoy it. Get up high in the mountains if you can. Oh, one more item here. The 31st Annual Montrose Car Show takes place this Saturday, June 13th,
at Cerise Park in Montrose, 9 a.m. to 2:30 p.m. The weekend features a Main Street gathering Friday night, that's tonight, and Back to the 60s night at the Star Drive-In Theater tomorrow night, which would be fun if I weren't doing something already. 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KOTO is licensed by the Federal Communication Commission to operate on Channel 219 at 91.7 MHz from Telluride, Colorado, and on translator K287CC Placerville, K207AS Telluride Pandora, K262DL Norwood, K207AU Ophir, and at 90.3 from the transmitter on top of Gold Hill above Ouray, serving Ridgeway and Ouray. So, yesterday I was having lunch down at the Dora with a couple of the most important women in my life, at least my favorite, and we were talking about 90s Telluride. And one of them is going to join me here in a little bit. M.A. Tarver, goes by Gallerani now, married name. Maybe some of you locals remember her. She's in for 2 weeks for bluegrass, and we're going to go for 90s music today. We'll start off with a little Duran Duran.

Yellow Ledbetter from Pearl Jam. How many people of you were singing along with your own lyrics to that one? My special guest in the studio, M.A. Tarver-Gallerani here from Massachusetts for just a revisit. She comes out once a year for bluegrass for a couple weeks. She doesn't want to talk today, but she used to work at Slofio's. Sofio's and Lime Groupers and a whole bunch of places. So if you're a 90s person from the Telluride days, you definitely know M.A. She worked on The Mountain for John Cone. She did everything. But we're having a good time up here. She's picking the music. Not going to say anything. This next one's going out to Cara Poloni.

request, Heart-Shaped Box. This next one is one of my favorite bands from the Northwest back in the 90s. It's too bad Shannon overdosed on heroin. Great band. Here he goes.

0: cake from the 90s, maybe late 80s. That music kind of just drifted in, right? 88, 89, 90. The Cure came out with, what was the name of that album? Disintegration. That was 89, but that was pretty prevalent in the 90s, played in the 90s mostly. But I had to break in and tell you, you're listening to KOTO Telluride and KOOK in Ridgeway. And since it's 2 o'clock, straight up and down, it's time for the action line, which consists of the job line, lost and found in the housing. And housing, Espresso Bob is still needing a place because he had surgery on his foot, and he needs to recover on a ground-level place rather than climbing into a yurt on the mesa. And you can reach Espresso Bob at 209-4272 in the 970 area code, or even perhaps 970-708-2174. He needs it June 15th to June 30th, so just the next 2 weeks. Give Espresso Bob a call. I always have to sneeze.
1: Got any Foo Fighters on there?
0: Foo Fighters? Foo Fighters is on there. You know you're on the air. Tricked her. Job line. San Miguel County's hiring. They're hiring light equipment operator, heavy equipment operator, data collector, or appraiser 1, 2, or 3. Correctional officer, emergency dispatcher, deputy sheriff, deputy clerk, noxious weed technician, to explore all of the job opportunities offered by the county. You can go to www.sanmiguelcountyco.gov/jobs. And now for the lost and found. A black wallet was found around noon, and that was 2 days ago, 610 on Bear Creek Trail, not too far from the trailhead. It was left at the Camel's Garden Hotel front desk. Front desk told me they'd hand it over to the sheriff's office after 3 p.m., so it might be at the sheriff's office now. There was an ID of someone from the country of Colombia. Hope somehow this message can reach the wallet's owner. I did put a note at the steel bar near the trailhead. So if you're from Colombia and missing your wallet, it's either Camel's Garden or the sheriff's office. And lost, well, Sherry Fortenberry came in today. She lost her orange Volvo key fob. If you find it, it could be anywhere. Gondola station, she's gone everywhere looking for it. But she got done with her chores and got down to the bottom of the gondola and, well, shucks, no key. Call Shirley, 970-708-4371. And that's the best handwriting in the book here today, that's for sure. Laura Knight lost an ID downtown last night, maybe? Question mark? Her number is 612-845-7160. 612, isn't that Phoenix? I don't know. Now Emmy doesn't want to talk because she got caught on mic. Bridget Moncada's Discover card is here at the Coto office. Let's see if there's any other founds. Apple AirPods in a lavender keychain case here at Coto. Heather, somebody lost a black Samsung S21. You can reach Heather, somebody at 970-209-7038. And lost, last seen at the bus stop by the school, brown guest card holder. Call Julia, 970-708-8529. It belongs to Martha Sylvia Avila Carlan. And that is it for the lost and found. Let's get back into some 90s music. And I think I had something fun. Oh, yes. From Cosmic Thing, which was a 1989 song released late in 1989. And I lived down valley in a shack. And we used to call it the Love Shack. And I had a little sign I put out on the road that was Love Shack with an arrow pointing, so when we had parties, people could find it. State didn't like that. That sign disappeared. Took about a month before it did, but here you go.

Peppers from the Californication, which happened in 1999. That album was released. This next one's going out to Boulder, Utah from 1991. Simple Minds.

I guess y'all are digging this 90s groove because the phone's been ringing off the hook here. This next one's going on to Hippie Phil. Haven't heard from you in a long time, and that made my day to hear from you. And Liz from Taos will be getting up to your request too, but here you go, Hippie Phil.

New radicals. Someday we'll know. 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Out there. Oops. Missed that cue. Pushed the wrong button. Took my mic off and killed the wrong button. This one's going out to Liz and Taos.

Say it ain't so. It's time for me to go. Thank you, Weezer. Thanks for all the calls. It was a busy day of calls. That was fun. Kept me jumping. And having MA in here, helping me research whether the song requested was 90s or not, that was key. Anyways, I'm out of here. See you on Tuesday. I think I'm going to have a special guest on Tuesday for an interview regarding bluegrass. Tuesday 9 until 11. You listen to KOTO Telluride and KOOK in Ridgeway. And since it's Friday, I'm in love.

Hello, hello, hello. This is DJ Bex, and good afternoon, even though I really want to say good morning. Even though it's 3 p.m., 3:04 here in Telluride, Colorado. And as the Axeman just said, you're listening to KOTO Telluride and KOOK Ridgeway and KOTO Translators K287CC Placerville, K207AS Telluride Pandora, K2C2DL Norwood, and K207AU Ophir. That first song goes out to my morning workout buddies on Friday, Veronica and Charlie, there in Placerville. Charlie came in this morning and said, I'm really addicted to Coors right now. And that was very concerning at 7 a.m. until she was telling us, no, that's a band. And then I realized, oh, I do know them. And I think a lot of us know that song. The last one, Breathless, the Coors. Now, we're going to listen to some Say She. This is Prism.

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And here's some Suki Waterhouse, My Fun.

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1: It is 3:35 p.m. Those last couple songs were by Suki Waterhouse, General Public, Goldie Boutillier, Cat Clyde, Buena Vista Social Club, and Bebe. And this song is by one of my favorite Brazilian artists right now, Mary Froese. It's called Espelho. Have fun.

We've got in the bank. And you know the rhyme. How many people will it take to survive? Behind my eyelids.

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Now it's 4, and I have the community calendar for you. It is Friday, June 12th. Happy birthday to Junior Brown, George H.W. Bush, Ali Sheedy, Marv Albert, Jim Nabors, Chick Corea, Patty Templin, Will Thompson, Bobby Ebert, Lauren Wolf, Caribou's, and Megan and Sarah Zalby. Happy birthday. Beyond the Groove Productions and the Telluride Mountain Village Owners Association, TMVOA, present Jay Plank and the Bernese Rescue Band today, Friday, June 12th, from 5 to 7 p.m. at this week's Music on the Green concert series at the Reflection Plaza in Mountain Village. And let me tell you, before Claybrook left for the day, she came up and she said she's doing some background singing for Jay Plank. And I also have a scoop that I think my brother-in-law, Tom Nading of the Music Store, is also going to be joining in. So if you want to be listening to the likes of Claybrook and Tom behind Mr. Jay Plank and the Bernese Rescue Band, they're playing today, 5 to 7 p.m. at the Reflection Plaza by the Madeline up there in Mountain Village. Groove with Apre Nova at the Mountain Launch tonight, Friday, June 12th. Brothers Oliver and Max Henry play music from 6 p.m. to 9 p.m. Sounding like you're listening to Jay Plank from 5 to 7, and then you're going to listen to Oliver and Max from 7 to 9, okay?

Telluride Dance Collective, TDC, and Palm Arts present Mass Movement tonight, Friday, June 12th at 7 p.m. at the Palm Theater. This year, TDC and Palm Arts are excited to include Palm Arts Dance as an additional partnership, providing programming that invites local youth to participate in an intergenerational performance experience. That is tonight and only one night only at the Palm at 7 p.m. There's a lot of lovely humans who are dancing in that. You should go check it out. Tomorrow, there will be a gathering to celebrate the life and birthday of Joanne Rodebush. 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Some more music. Tomorrow, Music on the Mesa in Norwood, a free summer concert series, presents Wolfjet and their Cosmic Mountain Music at the San Miguel County Fairgrounds tomorrow, Saturday, June 13th. Gates are at 4:30. The show's at 7 p.m. Why are the gates so early? Because there's food and vendors, a kid zone, some yard games. It's a cash bar, so bring some cash. That's tomorrow. Free, 7 p.m. up in Norwood. Wolfjet. More live music tomorrow in the Mountain Village Plaza. And it includes Charlie Henry in the Heritage Plaza from 1 to 5 p.m. and Leslie Browning in Sunset Plaza from 5 to 7 p.m. That is tomorrow. Some live music in Mountain Village. From 1 to 5 p.m. you got Charlie Henry. And from 5 to 7, Leslie Browning. The Town of Mountain Village Police Department, San Miguel County Office of Emergency Management, and Telluride Fire Protection District present Fire and Ice Cream, an afternoon of wildfire education in Mountain Village on Sunday, June 14th. The event will be held from 3 to 5 p.m. and will feature free ice cream, live music, and informational tables from regional partners. So if you want some free ice cream and want to learn about wildfires, because it's important, we got to be doing what we can to help us out. We're having a dry year right now. That's tomorrow, and it's held from 3 to 5 p.m. in Mountain Village. San Miguel County Poet Laureate Paulo Mungia will be in the featured presenter in English and Spanish at the Talking Gourd Stories and Poems series at the Wilkinson Public Library on Tuesday, June 16th at 5 to 15 p.m. He is the first Hispanic person to be named Poet Laureate in San Miguel County. Co-sponsored by the Wilkinson Public Library and the Telluride Institute, the literary event is free and open to the public of all ages. So if you want to listen to some poetry by our Poet Laureate, Paulo Mungia, and I'm definitely saying his name with a Portuguese accent, that is on Tuesday, June 16th at 5:15 p.m. Also on Tuesday, June 16th, the Telluride Science and Innovation Center presents Town Talk Good Vibrations at 6:30 p.m. at the Telluride Conference Center in Mountain Village. Mateus Hayden of Arizona State University will present on the role water plays in one of the great frontiers of modern science, with real-world implications for greener industrial chemistry and smarter, safer drug design. I'm reading that second part again. Mateus Hayden of Arizona State University will present on the role water plays in one of the great frontiers of modern science, with real-world implications of greener industrial chemistry and smarter, safer drug design. That is also on Tuesday. And then Telluride Arts is seeking local artists for The Color of Summer, a group exhibition opening during Art Walk on July 2nd at Telluride Arts HQ. Artists are invited to submit work inspired by a single color that represents summer to them. Applications are open now through June 22nd, with the exhibition running through October 25th. 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
Find the full community calendar at koto.org. And now, the weather. And let me tell you, the last couple days, it's been a little overcast, and I've been hoping it was going to rain, and it just hasn't happened yet. And it's looking again right now here at the Purple House on Pine. It's 77.7 degrees F. It just went up by 0.2 degrees as I looked at it. Right now, until 9 p.m., there is a red flag warning. So just take that in mind if you're camping, making a fire. Be careful. Tonight, there is a low of 50, and this reading's up from by the airport. Tomorrow, a high of 71, a low of 50. Sunday, looking like a chance of rain of 40% to 70%. Chance of rain, high of 66 degrees F and low of 46 degrees F. Finally. And then Monday, we're in the 60s. Tuesdays, we're in the 60s. So let's all be hoping for that. And then it's looking like no more rain after this Sunday, and hopefully it stays until next Thursday. So let's keep hoping for it. All right, behind me, I've been playing some music from the album Dinner Party by Terrence Martin. Those last couple songs I've been playing have been Espelho by Mari Froese. Oh, I think even earlier than that. No, I said Con Mis Manos by Bebe. Yellow Eyes by Yaba. 3 Days by Rai. Time, You and I by Krongabin. Voodoo by L'Imperatrice. War by Fouché. Behind me was Dinner Party. And now also is a birthday today of an artist that I really enjoy. Her name's Jessie Reyes. So here's one of her songs called Palo Santo. And then coming up later today, after me, All Things Considered by NPR, at 5, 6, the Rocky Mountain Community Radio shows at 6, 6.30 with Good Reason, at 7, In the Red. And then at 9, we're still looking for a DJ, if you would like to DJ. All right, here's Jessie Reyes, Palo Santo. We're going to start it over.

Hey, y'all, I got two more things to read out for you. One is that the 31st Annual Montrose Car Show takes place this Saturday, June 13th at Cerise Park in Montrose from 9 a.m. to 2:30 p.m. The weekend features a Main Street gathering Friday night and a Back to the 60s night at the Star Drive-In Theater on Saturday night. So that's tomorrow, the Annual Montrose Car Show. And then as well, Gail has lost a silver bracelet. Between Town Park and Element 52, it's a silver bangle that has some big turquoise chunks on it. So if you found that, bring it in to Kodo or give a call to Gail at 713-202-3084.

We've listened to quite a few things since the community calendar. Jesse Reyes, Burna Boy, The Corrs, again, Smooth Hound Sound, Teyana Taylor, Childish Gambino, Leon Bridges. Here's some Janet Jackson.

That last song, He's So Shy by the Pointer Sisters, one of my mama's favorites. And then before that, Bitty Bitty Bomb Bomb by Selena. And here comes some Kirby Kool-Aid.

Thank you all for tuning in with me. From 3 to 5, I'm DJ Bex. The last couple songs, I've already said some of these, but I'm going to say them again. Janet Jackson, Selena, the Pointer Sisters. Kirby, that last one is Les Fleurs by Minnie Riperton. Behind me right now, Only Gonna Let You Down by Loaded Honey. And I made a deal with myself that the last song I leave everyone else has to be a certified banger. Gotta want to sing along to it, particularly going into NPR, everything that's going on in the world. Nice to listen to something uplifting. So, here is some Cher, Believe.

0: This is KOTO Telluride and KOOK Ridgeway and KOTO Translators K287CC Placerville, K207AS Telluride Pandora, K262DL Norwood, K207AU Ophir. Here's All Things Considered from NPR.
1: June 12th, this is All Things Considered from NPR News. I'm Elsa Chang.
2: And I'm Mary Louise Kelly. How a national park is shaping the response to Ebola in the Democratic Republic of Congo.
3: Screening means that if you do get a case, that enables you to contain an outbreak much faster.
1: Also, could smartphones be a driver in declining birth rates? A new economic paper explores the connection.
4: I think it's possible that we'll continue to see effects of phones on behavior and outcomes like fertility for years to come.
2: And a federal judge says President Trump's name must be removed from the Kennedy Center.
1: Those stories after this news.
5: Live from NPR News in Washington, I'm Ryland Barton. A federal judge has extended a block on President Trump's $1.8 billion fund that the administration says could pay allies who claim they've been targeted by the government. The judge said the move was necessary despite statements from Acting Attorney General Todd Blanche that the fund was not moving forward. The judge is giving the Justice Department 1 week to provide a, quote, clear, unambiguous declaration that under penalty of perjury that the fund will not move ahead. A federal judge has refused to stop the White House from staging a UFC mixed martial arts event on the South Lawn this weekend. The Trump administration calls the lawsuit baseless, saying it's no different from many other events hosted at public forums in the Capitol. NPR's Danielle Kurtzleben has more.
6: A watchdog group has filed a lawsuit attempting to halt the fight, noting the money that UFC stands to make off the event, and that Trump owns up to $50,000 of stock in the company that owns UFC. The DOJ has responded, saying in part it would be too disruptive to halt an event a year in the making, and noting past presidents' White House events. White House spokesperson Davis Engel insisted to NPR there are no conflicts of interest and added that Trump's assets are in a trust managed by his children.
5: NPR's Danielle Kurtzleben reporting. The U.S. men's national soccer team plays its first game of the World Cup tonight in Los Angeles. NPR's Becky Sullivan reports they'll take on Paraguay.
7: U.S. soccer has been planning for this World Cup for a long, long time. After the Americans failed to qualify for the World Cup back in 2018, they cleaned house and a new staff brought in a whole new generation of young players to develop. The 2022 tournament was a first test for the young squad. They reached the round of 16. Now they're older. The core is in their prime and they're playing here at home. Here's midfielder Tyler Adams.
8: This is like, for me, the biggest opportunity to just really grow the game, like to inspire people, to show that American players are at the level of the rest of the world.
7: Paraguay is the

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You are tuned in to KOTO Telluride and KOOK Ridgeway. It's coming up on 6 p.m. In one moment, we'll have the KOTO Community Radio News. At 6:30, it's With Good Reason. 7 p.m. in the red. And we're still looking for a 9 p.m. DJ. If you want that to be you, get in touch with Ben. Starting off tomorrow morning at 6 a.m., it's Crocodile Rock. We'll have NPR's Weekend Edition from 8 to 9, and then following a rebroadcast of this evening's news, we're taking a trip to no man's land. Thanks for tuning in. News is coming up.

0: 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I'm Maeve Conran, the coalition's managing editor, and coming up on today's show, celebrating the region's indigenous jazz musicians.
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2: Some of them will get up on their hind legs, but Poppy's an old girl. She's not motivated enough to do that.
0: Creating safe passages across highways for wildlife.
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4: 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And it's a way to try and close a book on that and get some real healing.
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0: The Farmington Jazz Festival recently returned to Orchard Park in northern New Mexico. It brought together local musicians, student groups, and indigenous jazz artists from across North America. But the festival was about more than music. Organizers say it honors a little-known chapter of San Juan County history. KSUT's Clark Adamidas has more.
1: Jazz has a long history in Northwest New Mexico. Delbert Anderson grew up in Shiprock and now lives in Kirtland. He's a Diné jazz trumpeter who has spent years researching the history of music in Farmington. Anderson is an organizer of the Farmington Jazz Fest. He says there's a rich tradition of live jazz in this area.
2: The Diné trumpeter, Jacob C. Morgan, this was probably like 1912, around there. He used to have concerts there at Orchard Park, and he would always perform with or conduct mixed-race ensembles.
1: That may not sound unusual today, but Anderson says it was remarkable for the time.
2: During that time, racism was really high, and there were a lot of things going on here in Farmington that were very tragic. They would play every Saturday, I believe it was from 12 to 2.
1: Anderson says Jacob C. Morgan used music to bring people together.
2: He was a Diné Navajo man that was really trying to create unity among the races around here, you know, through the arts.
1: Anderson had the idea to honor the legacy of Navajo jazz musicians with a festival, and he began sharing that idea with the Northwest New Mexico Arts Council in 2018.
2: In 2022, we finally created the Farmington Jazz Festival, but the idea was that we would always headline and feature an Indigenous-led ensemble.
1: Since its first year, Indigenous artists have remained at the center of the festival.
2: I was starting to use a lot of my network and